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0: What are you so beat up about?
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0: Bro, A, she cheated on you. 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
1: dude.
0: All your boys are here. C, we're going to pregame, get a little whiskey buzz. 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
5: Harbour. About 5 or 6 years old. He said, I want you to teach me how to play a guitar. 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So he went in, went to playing on that little old Gene Autry guitar. He said, how's that? I said, you ready for the road?

Hey, Nance, what a terrible dream. I am parched. That's better. I could use another one of those.

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2: Half of the country is suffering drought as campaigners warn that private companies have licenses to take trillions of litres of water out of rivers, lakes and aquifers a year. Environmental charity River Action is calling on the government to ensure there's a fully funded water resilience plan. Erica Popperwell is their spokesperson.
3: Looks at the abstraction licenses for environmental sustainability and that a proper strategic plan is taken and that the government funds a national water resilience plan. That would look at leaks, building new reservoirs, supporting development of wetlands that can act as a spike when rain does fall.
2: An Environment Agency spokesperson says the licences are reviewed regularly. Over £8 billion is being put into new nuclear submarines to boost Britain's defence and create thousands of jobs. Andy Burnham says security isn't just about what we build, but who builds it. And speculations mounting that UEFA could threaten to boycott the World Cup over FIFA's plans to have a private company run the World Cup. Former FA chief Mark Palio says it's the European football governing body's trump card, and he's hoping they play it. From Radio News Hub, I'm Frankie Hess.
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0: 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You can't miss us. 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

Hello, and welcome to Harbour Thoughts here on Harbour Radio. My name's Matthew, I'm a member of St Mary's Church in Martham, and I'm the development worker for the charity Together Norfolk. Do you think that you don't have much to offer in life? Well, I guess that's how a little lad felt when he turned up to a huge crowd who were listening to Jesus preaching. You can find the story in John's Gospel, chapter 6. The lad offered his 5 loaves and 2 fish when the disciples were looking for food to feed 5,000 people. It didn't look much, and it certainly wouldn't have fed everybody without a miracle. But if the little lad had kept it to himself, it wouldn't have been of any use to the rest of the crowd at all. So, whatever your skills, whatever time you have to offer, or whatever other resources you have available, they are not insignificant. They are valuable and they count. Just saying hello to somebody or sharing a smile can make a big difference to somebody else's day. A moment spent in friendly conversation could be the one opportunity that someone has to talk to another person that day. Don't let anyone devalue your contribution. If you listen to Harbour Radio at home, and you can't get out and about, you can still contribute to other people's happiness and well-being by a cheerful word to any visitors or a phone call to a friend that you meant to call weeks ago. There's so much more to being valued in life than the car you drive or how much money you have in the bank. The lad in the story was willing to share with everyone in the crowd, whether he knew them or not. He stepped forward, probably feeling a bit overwhelmed and a bit silly. But he obviously felt he might be able to help. God blessed that willingness and gave Jesus the miracle of making very little help. Not only was there enough to feed everyone, but there were basketfuls of food left over afterwards. Father God, as we go out into our day today, help us to be mindful of other people and to offer what we have to help them, however small that offering may be. Amen. I look forward to being with you again in a couple of weeks' time for Harbour Thoughts on Harbour Radio.

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0: I was reading about a band that was banned in the 80s, and then it prompted me to get onto this TV program, which was shown on the Beeb a couple of months ago, where they were banning records like this. Mary Whitehouse was having a nightmare. So good morning to you. Welcome. This is the voice of the community for Harbour Radio. We're called Harbour Radio, and we are broadcasting out at Great Yarmouth every single day on 107.4 on the FM. So you can get us in your car, you can get us in the home. Yeah, it's all good. Very excitable. And you can get us online as well, which is very, very good. Alexa, play Harbour Radio. We'll do that for you as well. Just gone 20 to 8.
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0: Can I thank Greavesy for doing the show for me yesterday morning? He's excitable, and bless him. He'll be back on Saturday morning, but I'll play the trailers later on. You can hear all about it. Thank you very much, Mr. Greaves. I hope you didn't go in that hot tub last night. It's not good for your skin. You'll just have to moisturise when you get out and get out. Great song coming up in a moment from Billy Ocean. The traffic for this Thursday morning. One day to go before the end of July. Wow, that went so quickly. The next train out of Lowestoft this morning is at 8:14. It is also the 8:14 out of Great Yarmouth on the roads. Coming in towards the Runham roundabout. Well, traffic is beginning to build just a little bit. Not much to report there at all. It's very quiet because it's early, isn't it? And only if there's no school runs. If you don't have to get out, don't get up. All our bridges look absolutely fantastic this morning. The Herring Bridge was up on my way in this morning. So there's a little bit of tailback traffic from that. Between the Gapton and Halfridge roundabout, looking very, very good. And if you're heading through on any of the trunk roads, the A47 through to Hopton looks very good. And if you're on the A143 through to Beccles, that also looks very good this morning. From Hopton through to Lowestoft, there's no delays there at all. Unless you switch over onto the A12, the Millennium Way looks very good. And crossing the Gullwing Bridge is not too bad at all. Tom Chris and also Petto all around that looks fantastic. If you see anything out there, you're thinking, I'll let Nev know this morning, 07942641074. Just send me a message, absolutely free on the WhatsApp. You send it in, I read it out. Yeah, we'll do it that way. Now, Linnea Victoria is here. If you haven't been down to see it yet, you need to get down and see that on the... It's ported up just down... I'm pointing. Pointless. Pointless pointing because you can't see. It's radio. Yes, it's on our dock. Go along, have a look, have a little tour and find out more. I felt sorry for those guys yesterday repeating themselves about a million zillion times.

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1: Hi, I'm Niv Moore, founder and CEO of Harbour Radio. 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
1: You absolute beauties, come on then, just turn over. I'll tell you all about the weather just after 8 o'clock this morning. Come on, love this tune.

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2: Meeting when they shouldn't be. That's what campaigners are warning us. To drought, environmental charity River Action say billions of litres is lost to leaks and trillions to private companies taking it from rivers, aquifers and lakes. They're calling for a review into licences and for the government to ensure there's a fully funded water resilience plan. Erica Popplewell is their spokesperson.
3: Really hold water companies to account for the leakage instead of relying on households to cut demand through things like hosepipe bans, which really detrimentally impacts so many households.
2: An Environment Agency spokesperson says the licences are reviewed regularly. Meanwhile, a major incident's been declared after a large fire on the Suffolk coast. Officials say around 90 firefighters were tackling the blaze. Over £8 billion will be invested into nuclear submarines. Prime Minister Andy Burnham says keeping the country safe is the government's first responsibility. It'll also form part of his scheme to tackle youth unemployment, supporting thousands of jobs. And NASA are preparing for the launch of a brand new space telescope that could help solve the mysteries of the universe. For On Radio News Hub, I'm Frankie Hairsign.
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3: Very good morning to you. Welcome. It is Thursday morning, Thursday the 30th of July. It's Harbour Radio broadcasting out of Great Yarmouth, your community radio station. If you would like to get involved with us at any particular point, want to join us as a volunteer, you can do. Want to come in and talk about anything that's going on in your area, we can do that for you as well. Can have your picture taken, yeah? Sign autograph. Anyway, we will be at the Clifftop Gala all weekend long. So if you wonder what on earth we look like, just have a wander around. Come and talk to us. Make sure we're not robots and whatever. Maybe poke us with a stick and see. Don't do that. Morning, Russ. Hope you're all right. Morning, Kev. Yes, yes, yes. We know what's on our way, don't we, Kev? And good morning to you, Val. Hope you're okay, darling. Yes. 8 minutes past eight on this Thursday morning, and we're looking at the trains to start with because it's always important. Now, there was a massive fire at Dunwich last night, so if you're catching the train from Lowestoft this morning, you may have to look out for diversions and things on the road if you head that direction along the A12. I think by the train station is okay, though. The next train out of Lowestoft is at 8:14, as is out of Great Yarmouth this morning. The buses are also on time, and there doesn't seem to be any delays anywhere at all. Right then. In regards to the roads, they're still looking quite clear along the Tom Chris Way as you head towards the Gullwing Bridge, and along the Millennium, looking very, very good. If you're travelling along Foxborough Hill as well, that looks fantastic. A47 looks good, A146 looks fabulous, A143 looks good. And if you're coming in via the Eccles Strait, traffic is just beginning to build up a little bit. All our bridges in Great Yarmouth are absolutely fabuloso. 07942641074. Get in touch with us if you dare, and let me know exactly what's going on where you are.
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0: A former FA chief says UEFA should threaten to boycott the World Cup over FIFA's plans to set up a private company to run the World Cup. UEFA has also accused the world football body of enriching themselves and their friends. Derek McInnes expects Olwethu Makanya to become his latest Rangers signing. Seven new players have been recruited this summer. Ahead of Friday's Premiership opener against Dundee United, the Rangers manager says he's delighted to have picked Lawrence Shankland as their new team captain.
1: He knows the club. Obviously, he's not long in before me, but he knows the club in terms of being a Glasgow boy and supporting the club. He knows what's expected of him and me and the team this season. So obviously I've got a strong relationship, which always helps.
0: Cricket and former New Zealand captain Stephen Fleming is expected to be appointed as England Test coach after the sacking of Brendan McCullum. McCullum was fired earlier this month following a string of poor results and several off-field incidents. And Saltburn Cricket Club have suspended the player accused of cheating in the viral clicking scandal. The club say they're taking the allegations very seriously. Ooh, yeah, 107.4.

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1: Sidegate Motors. I think I might go there today and see if I can find myself a nice second-hand car. What do you think? Do you reckon Kay and George will do me a deal? We'll see. Anyway, let me have a look at this traffic for you. Well, do you know what? I had some messages on my screen saying to me, Nev, where's traffic? Nothing is really happening. North to south this time. Anyway, if you're coming in by the Acle New Road, the Acle Straight to UNI, towards the running roundabout, nothing to report there. Traffic is building up a little bit, but it's 8:35 in the morning. If you're heading in the opposite direction as well and heading along the Acorn New Road past the Asda store, again, that section of road between there and Fuller's Hill, not too bad at all. If you're heading towards Caister and Long Lawn Avenue, traffic coming towards town is a little slow, but it is moving nicely. The Braden Bridge looks fantastic, and if you're heading towards Hall Quay via Pasteur Road, coming up South Town Road as well, nothing to report there. Down by Captain Hall, Captain Hall Road looks very good. And between Captain Hall and also the Half Reach roundabout, not too bad. The Williams Adams roundabout heading over the Herring Bridge. If you're heading towards South Deans, traffic is slow at the traffic lights, but that's flowing also. All our trunks seem to be doing pretty good. A143 heading out of Great Yarmouth along towards Beccles Road there and towards Beccles. Brilliant. A47 towards Hopton. Again, that section looks very, very good. Obviously, there'll be a few hold-ups at the Toby roundabout, as we like to call it, where the old Toby Carvery is. And if you're heading through towards Lowestoft, well, nothing to report along the Millennium Way, Normanston Drive, Gorston Road, Petto Way, and the Gullwing Bridge looks absolutely fantastic as well. If you're catching a train through to Lowestoft this morning, well, as I said, there may be delays because there was a big fire in Dunwich last night, so watch yourselves there. The next train out of Great Yarmouth is at 8:44, and the next one out of Lowestoft is at 9:06 this morning. Just beware of that crossing down by Dunwich. I'm getting some pictures of that. Looked horrible last night. Loads of fire engines and everything out there. Temperatures today, well, he clears his throat. Slightly cooler than it was yesterday, only by 2 degrees though. And if you're out and about today, make sure you put hats and protection on your miniatures. We saw yesterday, me and Greasy were looking out the window yesterday and we couldn't believe it. It was early and it was already 22 degrees. And lots of miniatures running around, no hats on. That's your protection right there. Today we'll see mostly sunny start, but today we'll see a mostly sunny start, but soon cloud will build in from the north and west. Yeah, why? In the afternoon, it will be cloudy and patchy, light rain for some, but many will escape. That's us over here. We don't get much rain in this part, and it's absolutely parched out there in the moment, looking at my little yellow grass. Tonight will remain largely cloudy with some clear spells for a time and patchy rain in places. We do need it a little bit.
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How did you think you were going to get away past 9 o'clock without a bit of Steely Dan? Good morning to you, and welcome, welcome, welcome. Anybody? It's Thursday morning.

0: 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Walk the dog. 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

0: won't do that again. Carlos Malcolm, or Carl Malcolm, and his Afro-Caribbean team with a bit of Bonanza. You haven't heard that for absolutely ages, have you? 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
3: A former FA chief says UEFA should threaten to boycott the World Cup over FIFA's plans to set up a private company to run the World Cup. UEFA has also accused the world football body of enriching themselves and their friends. Derek McInnes expects Olwethu Makanya to become his latest Rangers signing. Seven new players have been recruited this summer. Ahead of Friday's Premiership opener against Dundee United, the Rangers manager says he's delighted to have picked Lawrence Shankland as their new team captain.
4: He knows your club. Obviously, he's not long in before me, but he knows the club in terms of being a Glasgow boy and supporting the club. He knows what's expected of him and me and the team this season. So, obviously, I've got a strong relationship, which always helps.
3: Cricket and former New Zealand captain Stephen Fleming is expected to be appointed as England Test coach after the sacking of Brendan McCullum. McCullum was fired earlier this month following a string of poor results and several off-field incidents. And Saltburn Cricket Club have suspended the player accused of cheating in the viral clicking scandal. The club say they're taking the allegations very seriously.
5: Up in the building!

This is a guy called October London. I went to see him last year. Absolutely fantastic artist. And go and see him. He's brilliant. Right, I'm back tomorrow for breakfast and then the Friday Soul Jump, and then I'm jumping elsewhere as well. You can join me this weekend if you want to come out about and see where I'm playing some soulful music. I will be at Bramford's on Saturday in the afternoon playing some tunes. I will also be heading up towards the Clifftop Gala on Saturday and Sunday this week. So lots of places you can see me if you want. Throw stones at me or whatever it is. Come along and see us then. Right, Chris is up next at 12 o'clock. We've got Steve Bishop. 2 o'clock, we have Albert Cadmore. 4 o'clock this afternoon, Gareth is in for me. and 6 o'clock tonight, the Rock and Roll Roller Coaster with the man himself, Mr. JB. He's in double R, you know. And just to close off our Thursday evening, we'll have Matt in with the crew with the Blue Show. Going to leave you with a couple of tunes just to keep you buzzing on this Thursday morning. Thank you. Have a great day. It is one more day before the end of July.

0: Yeah, Breaker 19, this here's a rubber duck. You got a copy on me, Big Ben? Come on. Yeah, 10-4, Big Ben, for sure, for sure. By golly, it's clean clear to Flagtown. Come on. Yeah, it's a big 10-4 there, Big Ben. Yeah, we definitely got the front door, good buddy. Mercy sakes alive, looks like we've got us a convoy.
1: It was the dark of the moon on the 6th of June in a Kenworth pulling logs. Cab over Pete with a reefer on and a Jimmy hauling hogs. We is heading for Bear on I-10 about a mile out of Shaky Town. I says, Pigpen, this here's a rubber duck and I'm about to put the hammer down.

0: in this here's a duck, and you want to back off them hogs? 10-4, about 5 miles or so. 10, roger, them hogs is getting intense up here.
1: By the time we got into Tulsa Town, we had 85 trucks in all. But they's a roadblock up on the Cloverleaf, and them bears was wall to wall. Yeah, them smokies as thick as bugs on a bumper. They even had a bear in the air. I says, calling all trucks, this here's the duck. We about to go

0: Pigpen. Negatory, Pigpen. You're still too close. Yeah, them hogs are starting to close up my sinuses. Mercy sakes, you better back off another 10.
1: Well, we rolled up Interstate 44 like a rocket sled on rails. We tore up all of our swindle sheets and left them setting on the scales. By the time we hit that shy town, them bears was getting smart. They'd brought up some reinforcements from the Illinois National Guard. There's armored cars and tanks and jeeps and rigs of every size. Yeah, them chicken coops was full of bears, and choppers filled the skies. Well, we shot the line, we went for broke, with 1,000 screaming trucks, and 11 long-haired friends of Jesus in a chartreuse microbus.
0: Hey, rubber duck to Sodbuster, come on there, yeah, 10-4 Sodbuster, listen, you want to put that microbus in behind that suicide jockey? Yeah, he's hauling dynamite, and he needs all the help he can get.
1: Well, we laid a strip for the Jersey Shore, prepared to cross the line. I could see the bridge was lined with bears, but it didn't have a doggone dime. I says, Pigpen, this here's a rubber duck. We just ain't gonna pay no toll. So we crashed the gate doing 98. I says, let them try.

0: York, Big Ben, what's your 20?
1: Omaha.
0: Valley Auto, what's your
1: 20? All right, 10-4, Big Ben, what's your 20?
0: Omaha.
1: Valley Auto, what's your 20?
0: Them honks out there for sure. Well, mercy sake.

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2: That's what campaigners are warning us. Half the country is plunged into drought. Environmental charity River Action say billions of litres is lost to leaks and trillions to private companies. Erica Popplewell is their spokesperson.
3: Looks at the abstraction licences and that a proper strategic plan is taken and that the government funds a national water resilience plan. That would look at leaks, building new reservoirs and supporting development of wetlands that can act as a sponge when rain does fall.
2: An Environment Agency spokesperson says the licences are reviewed regularly. Over £8 billion is being put into new nuclear submarines to boost Britain's defences and create jobs. Andy Burnham says security isn't just about what we build, but who builds it, adding that the nuclear scheme will support 47,000 jobs. Policing bosses are calling for the biggest change to the force in a generation. The National Police Chiefs Council want fewer but bigger forces with defined local policing areas. And we're hearing reports that Eddie Howe is set to leave Newcastle United after almost 5 years in charge. From Radio News Hub, I'm Frankie Hersine.
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0: morning. Good morning.
1: Yes, good morning, everybody. Good morning, Great Yarmouth. Good morning, Lowestoft. Everybody in the villages around us. Everybody listening to us on the internet. It's another cracking day, isn't it? I'm looking out the window. Blue sky, not a single cloud in the sky. Airplanes flying by. And it's just another great day here on planet Earth. Right, so we started this morning with Heaven 17, Temptation. That was from 1982, from their album A Luxury Gap. Then we went in with Tom Tom Club, Genius of Love. That was from 1981, believe it or not, and that still holds up today pretty well. So we've got a serious load of music coming on for you today. What have we got coming up? Yeah, we brought another thing in. You know, we played sort of 1001 albums that we used to do, that we stopped doing sort of earlier in the year, and I thought, you know what, that had a little bit of a flavour with it, so we'll do something along those lines. So what we're going to do every week now, we're going to play a track from what are deemed to be the classic albums from all the way back to sort of probably the 50s, I think, and we'll be very eclectic, we'll mix it all up, but we'll play one of the popular tracks from those classic albums. And so we're going to kick it off today, and we're going to play Look of Love from ABC, and of course the album Lexicon of Love.

Yeah, 1982 that's from. That was Look of Love from ABC, their third single from their classic album. It is a classic album, The Lexicon of Love. So we're going to be doing one of those every week now, just to bring something a little bit fresh into the gig. So I hope you enjoyed that, and we'll be playing again, as I say, a selection of really good songs from classic albums that everybody can tap their feet to and sing along to in the kitchen. So we're going to kick off now with the decades. And so we've got 1961 is the year this year. And from the top 10 of 1961 is the Everly Brothers and Walk Right Back.

Yeah, there we go. That was the Everly Brothers. I cut off for some bizarre reason right at the end. Not me, not guilty. I'm not even, if you look at the old What's It Cam, I'm even sitting on my hands. So that wasn't me, cut that off. So that was the Everly Brothers, Walk Right Back. Everly Brothers, of course, were incredibly big during the 60s, late 50s, early 60s, actually. And they started as a family. And the two kids were only teenagers, and they were singing on live radio in the US and with their parents. And then they got spotted by Chet Atkins, and who lots of people know is a terrific guitar player and just a good performer, and the rest is history. They were really successful during the 60s until they sort of signed up for national service, I think it was, and then they had the decline, and of course music tastes changed, the Beatles and all those boys came along, and they struggled from that way onwards. But that was then, this is now. We go back into the 70s, and we're playing now, I love this track. This is Ashton Gardner and Dyke and Resurrection Shuffle.

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There we go, a little bit of Freeze. That Southern Freeze. I don't know if anybody actually remembers seeing the video of that in the 80s, because that was released in 1981. But the singer on that, I can't remember her name now. She was a featured singer. Stood there singing this song, looking as though she really didn't want to be there. It was just waiting for the next bus. If you have a look online, at the end of the day, there's lots of other things going on in the video, but she doesn't look as though she's really enjoying herself. And then, of course, prior to that, we had Resurrection Shuffle from Ashton, Gardner and Dyke, and that was a transatlantic, and in fact, it was a global hit in 1971, but they didn't really have anything else to match it, sadly, and so it was almost, but not quite a one-hit wonder, because they did chart with a few other tracks. So we're going, where are we at now? Oh, yes. So we're into the 80s, aren't we? 70s, 80s? No, we're not. We're into the 90s, I think, actually. Where are this Resurrection Shuffle? Yeah, we're into it. So we're going there with Blur, and There's No Other Way.

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1: Yes, here we go. Harbour Radio, voice of the community. Of course we are. So that was Blur. That was from 1990... Ooh, when was it? 1991, I think it was released. But it was certainly the 90s. And that, of course, was Blur, one of the Brit pop bands. We're moving straight on into 2000s. And here's a lovely track of music. This is Dido and Here With Me.

Well, what do you think of that? You can't not like that, can you? That was Florian Clou de Bouillamay Armstrong, better known as Dido. And that was from the 2000s, so that's our 2006 from today. If you don't like her music, you don't really like music, because it's just really well put together. And I just thought, slow it down a little bit before we go into some other really good stuff. So this is a pretty new band coming up now. They're called Hyperreal from Birmingham, from my part of the world, the Midlands. And this is a song called Mr. MacGyver. I hope you enjoy it.

Man, that was hyper real, Mr. MacGyver. That was released last year. I'm getting geographically challenged again this week with another band that's on later from Birmingham. They're actually from Brighton. They've been going since about 2023. I think that was a single that they released last year, and they've got another new single out now. And they're doing been touring a little bit earlier in the year. And if you do get a chance to go see them, go see them, because they have this like rock gospel choir that's supporting them, as you can hear in that song. And live, they are absolutely stunning, both to look at visually and as performers. They're really, really quite stunning. Talking about visual performers and being quite stunning and quite odd in the same sentence, here we go with Rome from the B-52s.

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8: Yes, why not? Absolutely. We've got some great advertising packages. 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As I say, we've got some great packages. We can actually tailor advertising to suit the budget that you've got and for the time period that you want to advertise over. Very, very, very flexible. Just had something drop on my desk, actually, which is, is it concerning? I'm not sure. Probably is a little bit concerning. Is that there are going to be bin and street cleaning strikes in Great Yarmouth on the 6th, the 7th, the 10th, the 11th and the 12th of August. And these are the workers who, you know, empty our bins, clean our streets, do our parks, do the landscaping and the stuff. And they're striking because they're 20% lower in wages than the people from Lowestoft and Broadland and Norwich, all working for the same county council, but 20% differential in wages. So, you know what? Have they got an argument? I think they probably do. But that's going to take place on those dates. Again, the 6th, the 7th, the 10th, 11th and the 12th of August. We'll get more information to you as we receive it. But now we're going to do another one. We did, when we first started the show, we did a 2-from-1. We're going to resurrect 2-from-1. And today's 2-from-1 is going to be David Bowie. And we're going to start with Fashion and follow that up back to back with This Is Not America. Two of his really, really good songs.

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1: Yes, bit of David Bowie. I mean, I've never made any secret of it that David Bowie is one of my favourite artists of all time, and he will probably feature again in this two from one as time progresses, but it won't be for the next few weeks at least. We've got this, you know, I'm going to play this now. We'll have a chat about it later, but this is a wonderful song. This is Donna Lewis and lyrics.

to be fair. So that was Donna Lewis, Welsh girl, yeah, brilliant. And I Love You Always Forever. I was watching the lyrics and as that was sort of going through, and the lyrics to that are really good, and it's very, very close to getting a spot in the instrument set today for the keyboards, but it never actually made it. But that was a great, a biggest hit by far around the world, and number one in the US, number three I think here, and very successful in Australia and Canada as well. She lives in America now, married, a couple of kids, but still performing, which is really, really good. Now last week we started something again new. Now I'm not sure whether we're going to continue with it because it is a bit silly, and that's a silly song. And last week we had Scaffold with Today's Monday, and this week we're going to go back a long, long way. We're going to go a bit of George Formby and Happy Go Lucky Me.

Hey, bit of George Formby. What do you think of George Formby? Don't we love George Formby? Hey, I'm looking out the window and our next presenter, Freddie's out there dancing away, putting her arms in the air, says, my dad loves George Formby. Yeah, that's this week's silly song, George Formby. So what are we going to do now? I'll tell you what, let's play a couple of back-to-back. We're going to play Ethan Gold, the Ambitionist, and then we're going to play Young Folks from Peter, Bjorn and John. These are two lovely tracks of music, so enjoy them both.

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5: Seriously, why not?

There we have it. That was 17 from American singer-songwriter Sharon Van Etten, originally from New Jersey, now based in Los Angeles. Sort of a rocky type of aesthetic to her music, but it's still very, very good music. We're going to move on now. We're going to play Hard Times from Paramore.

There we go, a bit of Solomon Burke there. Now, Solomon Burke's probably most famous song was Cry to Me, which is a brilliant song. And we played that today for the drums, and of course we played before that Graceland for the strings and our instrument set. So what have we got coming up from Matt next? I think it's a bit of harmonica for the next one. And we're going to play Area Code 615 is the band, and it's a real giveaway because we play this on a Friday night on the rock show before we do the 2-for-1 on the rock show on a Friday. But we're going to play the whole song tonight, or the whole record. And this is called Stone Fox Chase is his actual title of the record. But you'll know it as a theme tune to a music show from the late 60s, early 70s and 80s. And here we go with Area Code 615 and harmonica.

So there we are. So those that are as old as me, so you've got to be really old to be as old as me, would remember that as the theme tune to the Old Grey Whistle Test. Yeah? And that was a cool show. Just a brilliant, brilliant music show with Whispering Bob Harris, of course. So that was this week's harmonica play. We're going to play now Simon Dupre and the Big Sound. And this is a song called Kites. And this is just a lovely song as well.

So what do you think? The Kites. Kites is good, isn't it? That was from 1987. That was released. But Simon Dupree and the Big Sound from the 60s they came from anyway. And that was this week's Keys. So keyboards there, obviously the same sort of thing going all the way through. But keyboards is keyboards, as we say. So there we are. So we've got one more to go for the instrument set. And this is Kokomo from the Beach Boys. And it's a bit of saxophone coming up in this.

Yow, Kokomo. I'm going to burst a bubble now. Kokomo is not a sunny place in the Florida Keys, but it is actually a city, and it's in Indiana in America. Just for those who wanted to know. Bit of stupid trivia there for you. So we are now going to follow that up with a bit of Earth, Wind & Fire and Serpentine Fire, and I haven't heard this for years.

0: Wow, Earth, Wind & Fire. That really takes me back, that song. And when you've not heard music for ages and ages, the feet start tapping, the toes start tingling, and away you go. So, for those who have looked at the website today, the schedule is a little bit out of date. We haven't got Steve Bishop's Old Record coming up. Club coming up at 12 o'clock, but we do have another program coming up at 12 o'clock, and I have the person who is presenting that in front of me. So what have we got coming up at 12 o'clock?
1: You have me, Lisa Fredrickson, Freddie.
0: There we go.
1: Freddie's Thursday Lunchbox. Hey. We'll be unpacking at 12 o'clock.
0: Wonderful. Yes, yeah, so get your... Absolutely. Freddie's Lunchbox. Love it. What a cracker that is. So we've got a load of different music coming up with Freddie. And I think there's a change of schedule. So that's going to be your regular slot from now on, is it? 12?
1: It is, yeah. I started off doing Wednesdays on Sunday.
0: Thursday's the best day.
1: Thursday's Friday's Eve.
0: Yeah, absolutely. Weekend. Jobs are good.
1: So I'm very excited. Yeah, I'm very excited today, especially because it's International Day of Friendship. So we're going to be celebrating that.
0: Freddie's Friendship Day.
1: It is. It's great, isn't it?
0: Yeah.
1: So we celebrate our friends and all the things they bring to our lives, all the trouble they bring as well, occasionally. So it's going to be really good. We've got some great tunes lined up.
0: I can see from the list that's below mine, you've got some great tunes lined up. So,
1: good,
0: yeah.
1: Good.
0: Wonderful. So that's at 12. So we're going to do the handover then. We're going to play a couple of tracks before then because we've got a few minutes to go. So here we go with Julian Cope and We'll Shut Your Mouth.

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7: Yeah, absolutely, why not? So we're coming up at the top of the hour now. Freddie's going to be on in just a few minutes' time after the news. We're going to play out with the Beatles today and All My Loving. Thanks, everybody, for listening in. Hope you've enjoyed the show. We'll be back next week with more music. And I do have a guest next week as well. So here we go with All My Loving and the Beatles. Have a great weekend, everybody. Take care. Close your

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2: Been almost double the number of deaths caused by heatwaves so far this year than last summer. Frankie Hairsine has more.
3: That's according to the UK Health Security Agency. They reported 2,806
1: Harbour
3: May and June this year. The UK HSA say the figure's already approaching the annual record from 2022. It comes as properties have been evacuated as firefighters battle a large heathland blaze on the Suffolk coast during the UK's fourth heatwave of the summer. A major incident was declared after Suffolk Fire and Rescue responded to reports of a wildfire at Dunwich Heath near Leeston yesterday.
2: A Scottish woman whose body was found in a suitcase in Greece has been identified. The body of 38-year-old Elizabeth Jane Ross was discovered by a homeless man in a derelict building in the Kipselli area of Athens on July 18th. A New Zealander, Stephen Fleming, has been confirmed as England's new Test head coach. Meanwhile, Joe Root will take over again as Red Bull captain. That's the latest from Radio News Hub. I'm Tanita Sims.

0: Hello, hello, Lana Del Rey. What a way to start. Hey, everyone. You're listening to Harbour Radio. I'm Lisa Fredrickson, Freddie, and it's great to be with you on this Thursday, a.k.a. Friday Eve. Woo! How are we feeling about that, Rach?
1: Yay!
0: Excited. The weekend is approaching. Rachel's here in the studio with me. How are you all? Another beautiful day here in GY, and what a great show I have lined up. That's what my mum said anyway, and she knows these things. Let's start how always do, shall we? Today is the 30th of July, and it's no ordinary day. Oh, no. Do you know why? It's National Cheesecake Day. Yay! In the US. But hey, don't let a thing like geography hold you back. You still can have a lovely nosh of a cheesecake today, and calories do not count by command of the Royal Cheesecake Federation, so do enjoy that. Even more exciting, Rach, what could be more exciting than Cheesecake Day? Today also happens to be a very special celebration because it is International Day of Friendship. Ooh. The reason I keep calling that Rachel, a Rachel I've known since I was four, so it's over 20 years now. we wish. 18. It is International Day of Friendship. So as proclaimed by the United Nations, so it's all official and everything, to promote peace, human solidarity and cultural bridging through friendship. How lovely is that? Round of applause there. That's a day I think we can all celebrate. Where would we be without our friends, I ask? They support us, they love us, they hold our hair back after one too many shandies. The list goes on. So today, during the show, I thought it'd be really nice if we all thought about our besties near and far. Drop them a text, maybe. Send them a funny meme. Remind them of how much money they owe us, perhaps. You know what to do. Just reach out and show your friends your love. You love them and appreciate them, as I'm going to do right now. So there's a tune that I always think of when I think of my besties here and overseas. It's Titanium by Sia. And the reason I think this is very applicable is I think with great friends by your side, you do feel invincible, don't you? And you feel like titanium. So here's to all my friends who love and support me, whatever I do. And Lord knows I've done some very strange things. Love you guys. So let's listen to a bit of You Know Who. Sia, Titanium.

Ooh la la, have you got the love today? I hope so. Two great tracks there to get us in a good mood this Thursday, Friday Eve. Titanium by The Legend, that is Sia, and You Got the Love, especially for Alison listening in London. I'm Lisa Fredrickson, Freddie, and it's a pleasure to have your company today here on Harbour Radio 107.4 FM. Now, as I said at the top of the show, today is Friendship Day. And it's very exciting. And we'll be talking lots about that subject throughout the show. The magic our friends bring into our lives and sometimes the mayhem. Yeah, we all know that one friend, don't we, who is a little unhinged, drinks a little bit too much, never wants to go home, causes a row in the taxi. You know who you are, Mum. Only joking. She's calmed down a lot now since she's in her 90s. Those kind of friends, we love them anyway, don't we? They make life exciting. So let's talk about friendship. Let's break it down. What makes a good friend? Is it kindness? Is it someone who looks out for others? Well, I read about an incredible woman the other day. I don't know if you've heard about this, who has all of these qualities in masses. Not sure if you know this story. It's Melanie Perkins. Ring a bell? Anyone in the studio? No, everyone's saying no. She is an Aussie tech entrepreneur, and she set up, you probably know, Canva. You know, the graphics company Canva. It's not online, and you can do all your graphics. It's really good package. Well, she is obviously very wealthy, and she has announced, you're not going to believe this, a $13 million philanthropic donation. Can you believe that? Imagine giving away 13 million Aussie dollars. Oof, there's hope for humankind yet. It's a shame the other zillionaires don't follow suit, isn't it, really? Instead of building, space rockets and sending it to Mars or wherever they're sending them. Let's not get political. Anyway, we're here to have fun. It's Friendship Day. Anyway, I love a story like that. I love good news. And as you know, I also like to share some local good news on the show. And let's talk about Norfolk Holiday Parks. And they have been named among the best in the UK. Woohoo! Drum roll. So I stumbled through that. Let's pick it up a bit more. Harbour Radio would love to extend some local congratulations. That's better. To three holiday parks who have been named amongst the best in the UK. They are Park Dean Resorts, California Cliffs in Great Yarmouth. I always love that the word California is around the corner from us. Cherry Tree, also in Great Yarmouth, and Manor Park in Hunstanton. And they've each earned a spot in the TripAdvisor's Traveller's Choice Awards for 2026. Try saying that when you've got a dry mouth. Woohoo! I think that's great news. Congratulations to all those three. We all know it takes an awful lot of work to make anything successful, especially in the current economic climate. So, and trying to please the public, whew, that's even harder, isn't it? We all know that. So respect to you, congratulations. And actually, if you're looking for a staycation, people, why not check out one of those holiday parks? Amazing what beauty you can find right here on your doorstep in Norfolk. I always say it's a slice of paradise, isn't it?

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1: Oh, how about those? Coldplay and Stumbling In. That one, Stumbling In. I was having a dance around the studio here with my friend, and because it's a really great tune. And it was especially put on for my lovely Auntie Maureen. Hello, Auntie Maureen, who I think is listening today. Hope you're doing all right. I have to say, one of the things I love most about Maureen is her curiosity and her love of learning. So she's, I'm sure she won't mind me saying, she's about 83 years young, and she's really up on all the tech, smart TVs. She loves Instagram, video games. In fact, I'm a bit concerned she might have an OnlyFans account. Anyway, jokes. Love you, Maureen. Now, like Maureen, I also have a passion for learning. Must be in the genes. And every week on the show, I like to talk about something new I've discovered. Are you ready for something new? Woo! Ooh. Yeah, come on, big enthusiasm. Everyone's falling asleep here. It's terrible, isn't it? So this week, I thought I'd talk about words, or rather expressions. Because let's face it, English language is full of sayings, isn't it, and idioms that on the face of it, they don't make much sense. Am I right? I'm right. For instance, have you ever said, spill the beans, or turn a blind eye? Well, these expressions all have some fascinating origins. For example, spilling the beans. Do you know where that comes from, Rach? No, she don't know. I'm going back to tell her. This one originates thousands of years ago in ancient Greece, where they used to vote by placing either a white or black bean in a vase, depending on whether they meant yes or no. So the beans were obviously then counted to reveal the result. But if that vase was accidentally, or deliberately in some cases, knocked over, the beans would be visible to everyone, wouldn't they? And the result would be known prematurely. Hence, you've spilled the beans. Woo! What do we think? Marks out of 10?
2: 10.
1: Oh, 10? We can't start high. Oh, that high? She's reducing it. An 8. Okay, this one. Oh, I love this one. Don't look a gift horse in the mouth. Do you know where that comes from? This comes from the old practice of checking a horse's teeth to judge its age and value. Because back in the day, if someone gave you a horse as a gift, as they did, and you inspected its mouth, it would be considered rude, because it would suggest that you were questioning the gift's worth, or trying to work out how old the horse was, and obviously trying to work out the giver's generosity. How about that? Hence, it's good, isn't it? Hence, never don't look a gift horse in the mouth. Fortunately, no one sort of gives people horses anymore. No, never mind. So I'll do another.
2: Yeah.
1: This is a good one. To steal someone's thunder. When you steal someone's thunder, as we all know, you preempt someone else's achievement with your own. You're robbing them of the praise that they might have got. So this phrase, interestingly, originates from the 18th century, when a playwright called John Dennis invented a new machine called a thunder sheet, and that was used for creating like storm sound effects, I guess, on the stage. And he did this especially for his play. Sadly, the cutting edge special effects weren't enough to save his play, which is a flop. Oh, poor Dennis. That's sad. But later, Dennis heard that the same venue, which was the Naughty Royal Theatre Royal, Drury Lane, was using his machine for the production of Macbeth without his permission. Hence, you stole my thunder. Woo! I think that's a 9 out of 10. Oh, gosh, you can 10. That's good. Okay, we'll do one more. One more, because we can't learn too much in one go, can we? Our brains will explode. Turning a blind eye. This is a good one. It's it features a local legend, Nelson. We all know you turn a blind eye to something and you don't want to admit it or acknowledge it. The phrase gained popularity back in 1801 after the Battle of Copenhagen, when local legend Admiral Nelson was ordered to disengage the Danish fleet, which he didn't want to do. So Nelson put a telescope up to his blind eye and declared he couldn't see the signal. How about that? Naughty Nelson. This is how these people get ahead, isn't it? Honestly, let's have a bit of cult. She sells sanctuary.

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8: Hello, hello, I'm back. I hope you enjoy those ads. It seems like a while ago now, we were enjoying the sound of The Cult, Cecil Sanctuary, which was just for Sarah, who's listening all the way out in Italy. Ciao Sarah, come stai? 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I'm Lisa Fredrickson. Freddie, how are you doing? Now, call me old-fashioned, but I feel we're all in the need of some poetry therapy. What do we think?
9: Absolutely.
8: Yay! Woo, the crowd go wild in the studio. Hang on, where's everyone gone? Come on, it's going to be a good one. As you know, I am a bit of a writer. I wrote a novel called The Utterly Sublime Adventures of Ava Roberts. Do check it out. It won some awards. Not to brag or anything. I gave it the awards, of course. And I recently published a poetry book with my amazing dad, and it's called Poems by Dad and Me. And the reason I talk about this every week and bang on about it is only because it's a really special project. Firstly, because I wrote it with my amazing dad, Papsy Paul, who has just turned 94. And secondly, because we're raising money for the Alzheimer's Society, which I think you can agree is a fabulous cause. My dad was sadly diagnosed a couple of years ago. So this is our way of doing something positive and spreading some joy with the poems. And as I said, half of the profits for every copy sold will go to the Alzheimer's Society. So it really is a good read for a good cause. Please get behind us, buy a copy, or 10 or 20. Great presents, I must say. Christmas is coming up. 6 months, what? It's available on Amazon, online, Able Books, or local bookshops like City Books, Norwich, and Waterside, Rollsby. Woo, big shout out to them. Enough of the sales pitch. Here's a poem from Poems by Dad and Me. And as it's International Day of Friendship, yes, I've selected one inspired by a very good friend of mine who's a real ball of energy, should we say. She's always grabbing life by the scruff of the neck and making it count. So without further ado, I've got to find it now. I'm going to read, this is called The Half of It. I hope you enjoy it. Here we go. I don't go for half measures, half cocked or half hearted. Promises half kept, half baked or half glasses. I don't want half paws, half asked or half eaten, or half a story, half a mind, a job half completed. I seek wholeness, boldness, the whole damn lot. To be pregnant with life's fullness, I want to feast till I pop. Full fat, full bodied, full to the brim, with passion, love and kindness, all the good things. I don't want to exist, being merely half alive. So come, my friends, come. Let's live before we die. How about that? How about that? And as it's Friendship Day, isn't it? International Friendship Day. It's all about enjoying yourself with your mates, making it count. I hope you've been inspired to seize the day, go out and do something really amazing. Call your mate, tell them you love them. And it'll feel so good, as Sonique will tell you.

0: How about that? A bit of Madonna, a bit of Madge and Sonic. Fab tunes, I think. Plenty of energy for this Thursday, Friday Eve. Weekend's coming up, everyone, and you're listening to Harbour Radio 107.4 FM. Great to have your company. So I'm going to have a look on my magical map here to see who we've got listening today. It's all high tech in here. I've got this digital map, and I can see we have people tuning in. Ooh, all the way from France, South Africa, Italy, Australia. So I should say bonjour. How's it? Ciao and g'day, friends over there. Really appreciate your company today on International Day of Friendship. Look at us. We're friends across the ocean, aren't we? Sharing time, sharing moments, sharing some good tunes. Actually, talking of South Africa, I do have to tell a bit of a funny story. It's about first time I visited my partner's family over in Cape Town. And my partner's mum offered me, we just had dinner, and she offered me dessert. And she said to me, Lisa, do you want some ice cream? I said, I'm sorry, ice cream? She said, yes, do you want some ice cream? Chocolate ice cream. Oh, ice cream, I said, ice cream. Well, you can imagine the laughs. We still tell the story now. Oh, my word. I hope I don't get thrown off for saying that. Ice cream. Who doesn't love an ice cream, chocolate or otherwise? It's a perfect day to have one, kind of. So we look at the weather. It's a good segue, isn't it? It's looking a bit dull out there at the moment, isn't it? It's 24 degrees. We've got a sort of partial sun, and it's going to possibly rain at 3 o'clock, they're saying, till about 7. So all our lawns will be very happy. Ours is very sort of sorry looking at the moment. It's all brown. I can't wait to come back to this beautiful, vibrant green. So a little bit of rain on the way. But hey, we don't mind, do we? Especially when we've got, you know who, Harry Styles.
1: Come on, Harry, we want to say goodnight to you.

What a tune, Shirley Bassey, Light My Fire. And before that, Harry, the gorgeous Harry Styles. Shirley Bassey, I mean, can we talk? What a legend. I saw her a good few years ago, actually. I think it was one of those outdoor picnics at Blickling Hall with my family. It was absolutely amazing. She was just incredible. The way she performed, it was a live orchestra, and just the rapport she had with the conductor and how he just anticipated when she was going to stop singing, or it was just absolutely amazing. So respect, Shirley Bassey, we love her. I'm Lisa Fredrickson, and this is Harbour Radio 107.4 FM. As we've been saying throughout the show today, it is International Day of Friendship, which we love. It's a day, just a recap, created by the UN to promote peace and cultural bridging through friendship. But most importantly, it's about encouraging friendships with people overseas so we can get a free holiday. Am I right? It's always good to have a friend overseas where you could go and stay with. I don't know about you, but I have a map on my wall at home with all the places I want to go and a note saying, make a friend who lives here. I find it very motivational, and it radically cuts down my holiday spending. So far, I'm doing okay. I have some friends, amazing friends in France,

Seriously, though, having friends overseas is such a blessing. As you might know, I live between here and Sydney, down under. I lived in Australia for about 14 years, but recently returned back to these shores to be closer to my parents, which has been lovely. I do obviously have an amazing group of friends over there who I miss dearly when I'm away, my lovely Aussie mates. All the laughs, the trips away, nights out that they're having without me on a regular basis. I mean, seriously, where is the loyalty? Come on. Serious FOMO when I look at all my socials, though. Aussie mates, miss you all. And if you're listening in, it's great to have you here. You know what they say, great friends are like stars. You might not always see them, but you know they're there. Oh, isn't that lovely? This is one for the Aussie crew. Coldplay.

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8: Fabulous. Thank you for those delightful messages from our sponsors. I'm back on. Great to be with you. Before those ads, we had some fantastic tunes, didn't we? We had a bit of Coldplay, Sky Full of Stars, got me dancing around the studio. And Dexys, woo, that's a blast from the past. Come On Eileen, that was specially played for the lovely Tina in Sprouston, for her daughter Nat, who lives down under and is coming home very soon. I don't know about Come On Eileen, more like Come On Nat. Tina cannot wait to see you, nor can I. Now, a couple of weeks ago on the show, it happened to be National Give Something Away Day. I don't know if you remember. I think it's probably my first show. This is number four, learning all the time. And National Give Something Away Day is where people are encouraged to do just that, give something away, declutter, pay it forward. It's all very good for the environment, obviously, stops all the landfill. Now, clearly the recycling gods were listening as, ladies and gents, I got myself a lovely little haul from my brother's place in London that weekend. They have a really cool, like, recycling area. And there I came upon, are you ready, four pairs of sunglasses, assorted colours, some costume jewellery, perfect for Mardi Gras stroke fancy dress, and a box set of rather lovely Mr. Men books. Not sure what I'll do with those. Obviously, I'll give something away again, won't I? But all in all, very, very happy. Rachel's laughing at me, going, what? You didn't tell me this. I want some sunglasses. You're going to get some, my love. Do not worry. So I'm thinking, people, what do you think? If we go by that theory, e.g. that if I discuss something and will something into being, it will happen. I think it's called manifesting, isn't it? So this week, I think if we all take some time, take a deep breath and envisage a nice big house in France, perhaps a classic Jag, maybe a jet ski. Let's see if it works. I'll report back next week. Please don't let me down. I need all these things. I need a fast car.

Ooh, how's about that? How's about that then? Self-control. Hope you've got lots of self-control today, or maybe none. Hope you're dancing around the lounge and the kitchen enjoying the tunes on this lovely Thursday. I'm Lisa Fredrickson, and this is Harbour Radio 107.4 FM. Great to have you with me today. Now, as you know, we've been talking throughout the show about friendship and the magical bond between friends. And this is a really lovely story, I think, and it really epitomises that idea of friends loving and supporting one another, having each other's back. It's actually a story of a famous friendship between Marilyn Monroe. I don't know why I did that in an Australian accent. Marilyn Monroe and the legendary jazz singer Ella Fitzgerald. Don't know if you guys are aware of this. These two ladies were very good friends throughout their lifetime. And if you imagine, this was a time of segregation in the US. So, and despite Ella Fitzgerald's immense popularity, I mean, she was, you know, a massive star, but lots of the big famous music venues, they just wouldn't book her due to the colour of her skin, which is horrendous and hideous to think that actually happened. Now, luckily, Marilyn was a friend and a massive fan of Ella's, and so she personally called the owner of the Macambo, which is, apparently was a famous club in West Hollywood, and she told him to book Ella immediately, and in return she would take a front seat table every night to watch. Not lovely. So obviously the owner knew that having a star like Marilyn Monroe in the house every night certainly wouldn't do any harm, would it? It brought in all the crowds and lots of publicity. So long story long, he agreed. Ella got booked, and Marilyn, true to her word, she sat watching her friend every night for months. Oh, I'm not crying, you are. I love stories like that. This is what it's about, people. It's about supporting your friends, loving your friends. And in a world of division, be more Marilyn and Ella, I say. This is a song that's very appropriate, I think. Bruno Mars, Count On Me.

Oh, I love that, don't you? Hands in the air. We've got our hands in the air in the studio. Have a little cry. Brings back memories, doesn't it? Such a good tune. All about friendship. I'll be there. Hope you enjoy those two on International Friendship Day here on Harbour Radio 107.4 FM. As we said, we've been celebrating this very special day all day. So I hope you have called your bestie. Hope you've arranged the night out. Movies, pub lunch, or better still, how about a holiday? Yes! I'm not going to play Madonna. I know that would have been a perfect cue. If only I'd have thought of that. I've actually just booked a few days away with my college besties over in October. And we're off to the beautiful city of Bath. Very nice. And even more exciting, I'm heading to Bali in about 10 days. Did I say that last week? I think I did. Rest assured, I'll be banging on about it even more when I get back. Unbearable. To be honest, I think that anywhere is great, don't you, with the right people. Though, of course, the paradise beaches, cocktails and beautiful sunsets, they do help. Yeah, I'll shut up now. Can't wait to meet my lovely partner Tony there. It's going to be amazing. Here is Rita Ora and Anywhere.

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6: There you go. Some more messages from our sponsors. Hope you enjoyed those. Ooh, that running thing, that sounds quite fun. I know a few people who have done that. I was at Couch to 5K. Whew, bit hot at the moment. I might jump on board, though. You're listening to me, Lisa Fredrickson, on Harbour Radio. It's International Friendship Day. Before those ads, we heard the amazing Rita Ora. I love that song. Anywhere. Just makes you want to go on holiday, doesn't it? Have you been up to anything good recently? The weather's been so great, isn't it, in the summer? I know it's been hot. We can't deny that. And a lot of people don't like it. And it's not good for the animals, etc., and older people. But I must say, I do appreciate the sunshine. Because it makes you want to get out and about, doesn't it? So I've done a few bits. I did Norwich Pride at the weekend, which was absolutely fab. Went with my mate Tina. Hello, Tina. Incredible atmosphere, I have to say. Great vibe. We saw a really cool Lady Gaga tribute act. She was amazing. Singing live and dancing around. I was like, oh my God, she wasn't out of breath. Watched on the march, which was great, and had a Scotch egg on the train home. So that was amazing. I think a successful day. And then another day, I went to Bury St Edmunds. I crossed the county lines. Beautiful place, isn't it? And I met my mate Robbie there, talking to friends. This girl is a legend, and somehow she always encourages me to buy stuff and I shouldn't. You're so naughty Rob. Has anyone else got a friend like this? God, dangerous. Anyway, Barry was very fun. We explored the cathedral and the gardens. Beautiful, absolutely beautiful. Met a scarecrow dressed as Ed Sheeran. As you do, that's quite interesting. And then Rob lured me into a very cool clothes shop where I met some new friends, Lindsay and Sophie. Woo-hoo-hoo! I'd say hello. They're lovely ladies. And they then conspired with Rob to get me to buy some trainers. Oops. Yeah, I blame Rob. But don't we think everyone needs a friend like that, hey? One who gently encourages you to push the boat out, buy some lovely things, and of course is there to bail you out when the bailiffs turn up, January 2004. That was a hard day. I'm joking, of course. That is a dream friend. So happy Friendship Day, everybody. Hope you're calling your friends, telling them how much you love them. You can always call on your friends.

How about that? Call on me. Everyone needs a friend they can call on, don't they? Especially on International Friendship Day. You're with me, Lisa Fredrickson, Harbour Radio 107.4 FM. It's great to have your company today in GY. Now, at the top of the show, I talked about the incredible Melanie Perkins, if you're listening. She's an Aussie tech entrepreneur who's given away $13 million to philanthropic causes. That's a tough word to say. In fact, she's pledged to, I believe, give away 80% of all her wealth, which is massive. And I think all the money aside, what's really interesting about Melanie and people like her is that she wasn't successful straight away. So she received countless rejections, both personally, you know, applying for jobs, and also with her business idea, Canva, which is now obviously hugely successful and has made her incredibly wealthy. But what she did, like all other successful people do, is to keep trying. As they say, God loves a tryer, hey? So I think this is a great message. This is what friends do as well. And they kind of push us on, they encourage us, and that's why we love them all. So I think if you've got a project you want to work on, that's the message, isn't it? You do have to keep trying and you don't give up. And the reason I bring this up is because I was out with a couple of friends the other week having a drink. And one of them is an artist, and we all know how hard that is to break through. It's very difficult to be a successful artist, as we know. Anyway, she was feeling a little bit despondent about it all and wanting to give up her dream. When another friend at the table produced this crumpled piece of paper from her bag, it was really cute, and her dad had given her to help sort of during times of doubt. And on the paper, he'd sort of written down a list of stats about success rates. I know it sounds all a bit stale and boring, but it's not. Hear me out. So Frank Sinatra, for example, massively successful, as you know. He recorded over 1,200 songs. And out of those, he had only 209 hits. So that's basically 17% success rate. Yeah? Babe Ruth. I know these are kind of older references, but they still sound true. Babe Ruth was a famous baseball player, wasn't he? From 8,000 attempts, he achieved 714 home runs. 8.5% success. Pablo Picasso, we all know him. He created, in his lifetime, this is incredible, 150,000 pieces. Can you imagine? 150,000 artworks or creations or sculptures. And with just 1,170 successes. So that's 0.7% success rate. But did he stop? No, he carried on. So there you go. My artist friend felt a whole lot better after hearing that. Or it might have been the wine. I'm not sure. Maybe it's a combo of the two. But I guess the moral of the story is to keep trying. The only people who get anywhere are the ones who take the losses but keep swinging. So if you're listening out there and you're trying to start something new, perhaps a new career, a local business, a clothing line or something, a cafe, or you're just struggling with your studies, keep swinging. Here's Florence.

Ooh. What do you think of that? Spectrum, Florence and Machine, absolutely beautiful. I just love her voice and that use of the... it's just a, I don't know, a blend of genres, isn't it? A bit of harp, a bit of baroque. Love it, love it. That goes out to Lisa MC. Hope you enjoyed it, my darling. So, where are we? Well, we've been talking about friendships. It's very important. We all love our friends, don't we? But we haven't talked about the other forms of friendship, which are not between humans, of course, because it doesn't have to be just between humans, does it? Of course, I'm talking about our fairy friends. Our fairy friends often become our best friends. We know the companionship and love that they offer is just immeasurable. So if your fairy friend is with you now, give them a little pat and a kiss, maybe a cheeky treat. And thank them for all they give you on this International Friends Day. We have a family pet. I say I. It's my brother's doggy, Jockey. She's absolutely beautiful. She's a miniature schnauzer, black, absolutely gorgeous. Everyone loves her. I was inspired to write a poem about her. It's from our book that I keep banging on about. Poems by Dad and Me. Importantly, half the profits of every copy sold go to the Alzheimer's Society, so I hope you can support us. Maybe you'll enjoy this poem. Maybe I'll sway you. Okay, so this is called, let me just find it, I've got to find my book. This is called Love Doggy Style. Here we go. In my doggo's doting eyes, I'm the reigning queen. Whenever I step through the door, she's forever keen for a hug, a kiss, a friendly rub, her wagging tail I could never snub. That toothy grin with panting tongue, her love for me is forever young. It does not weary nor fade with the hours. She doesn't care if I'm washed and showered, or if I'm on my best form, or if the end of the day I groan and yawn. She loves me, adores me, it's simple and plain. Loves me, adores me, with nothing else to gain but a kiss, a stroke, a few kindly words. So the least I can do is pick up her turds. Thank you very much. That's from our book, Poems by Dad and Me. It's going for a great cause. Half the profits go to Alzheimer's Society. Hope you enjoyed that. And I hope you did give your little love fairy one a little hug and a kiss. Here's a bit of Lady Gaga.

Gargoyle there. So I'm going to cut into her. We do love her. That was going out to Mel down under. Hope you enjoyed it. The time's got away from me today. Thank you so much for tuning in to Harbour Radio 107.4 FM. International Friendship Day. Hope you've enjoyed it. Like I said, do reach out to your mates today. Tell them how great they are and spend some time together. What is it you say? What is it they say? You never regret a quick drink with a friend. It'll be the best 10 pints and 8 hours of your life. It's true, isn't it, Neb? It's true. What can I say? Do stick around on Harbour Radio now. You'll get to hang out with Albert Cadmore. He's coming up next. He's going to be amazing. He's got a great show lined up. So that's it from me. I'm going to play you one more tune before I go. If you've enjoyed listening, please tell your friends. If you haven't, keep it to yourself, eh?

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1: This is

0: during the heat waves in May and June this year. The UK HSA say the figure's already approaching the annual record from 2022. It comes as properties have been evacuated as firefighters battle a large heathland blaze on the Suffolk coast during the UK's fourth heat wave of the summer. A major incident was declared after Suffolk Fire and Rescue responded to reports of a wildfire at Dunwich Heath near Leeston yesterday.
1: And former England footballer turned pundit Sean Wright Phillips has signed up for Strictly Come Dancing. The 44-year-old will be joining the upcoming 2026 season. That's the latest from Radio News Hub. I'm Tanita Sims.
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5: Well, good afternoon, everybody. Let's just have a look and see what we've got in store for us. Well, it says cloud will build in from the north this afternoon, north and west, possibly with a few isolated showers. And the odd sunny break will also develop occasionally, and temperatures notably lower than yesterday and recently, but still warm. Well, it feels pretty hot where I am in the studio. And tonight will remain largely cloudy with some clear spells for a time and patchy light rain in places. Cloud will clear from the north by dawn. Tomorrow morning, any lingering area of cloud will clear, leaving it mostly sunny. In the afternoon, areas of cloud will move in from the north but remaining dry. Saturday will be sunny and dry to start, and with areas of cloud will be moving in at times in the afternoon before clearing later on, leaving it sunny again. Warm day. Sunday will see a mostly sunny start with just a few patches of cloud around with plenty of sunshine in the afternoon. There's a risk of thundery showers on Monday, which will turn warmer or possibly hot again.
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5: Well, I've just noticed that there seems to be a bit of congestion well, certainly between the Runham Bridge and the Gapton Hall roundabout. That's where it seems to be most congested. And it is in both directions, but more is heavier going from the Runham Bridge over the bridge over the river there, and then as you get to Gapton Hall it then eases. So I don't know what's caused it, but there's something causing a bit of congestion there. Otherwise, around town, on the way in and everywhere around town, the roads do look to be pretty clear and pretty good.

0: Well, good afternoon, everybody. It's Albert Cadmore here for the usual Thursday afternoon In Conversation show. And a great guest. He's been here with me before. A very, very good friend of mine who does incredibly important work is Mr. Nick Ayres. And he is from the RNLI. He's one of the water safety leads, covers a huge area. And it's such an important area of responsibility. It's great to have you here, Nick.
1: Great to be here, Albert. Awesome to see you.
0: Oh, and I'll tell you what, I was just realising as we were coming towards it the last couple of weeks, there's so many water safety issues that are hitting the news right now. Anything that we can do, that we can talk about, is going to help people to stay safer, nearer the water, can only be good. And they're usually quite simple, straightforward messages, and we'll be sharing some of them with you listeners as we go through the show. But as I say, it's great to have you here, Nick, and I'm going to get my first music choice for the show. I decided to go down the road of a little bit of rolling.

0: And Stones today.
1: Nice. So we're good choice.
0: Yeah. We're beginning. They're still going. It's amazing. I mean, Mick Jagger is older than me. Yeah, but there you go. Jumping Jack Flash. Here we go.

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7: Seriously, why not?
8: Well, Nick, it is really, as I said at that intro, it's great to have you here again. And certainly there's so much going on at the moment around the coast. People are going to the beach who are drawn there by the hot weather and so on. And some, as we both know, there have sadly been some awful tragedies in recent weeks. But we can talk about how people can avoid getting into trouble, and that's what we will do. But before we do that, you've been with me before, but for some listeners, maybe some new listeners who've not heard you before, give our listeners an idea of what your job actually is.
9: Certainly. And Albert, it's always good to come here for a good 2 hours and chat to you on the talk show. It must be our fifth year maybe doing this. I don't know, maybe longer. But I've certainly known you for a lot longer than 5 years, doing the incredible work that you do for Galston Lifeboat Station. So I guess on behalf of everyone at the RNLI, thank you for what you're doing.
8: Well, thank you.
9: So much. And I know those words don't mean enough for the work that you do and the hours that you put in. But I have the absolute pleasure of leading the water safety section in the RNLI in the north and east of England. So when we talk about the north and east, the RNLI is sort of split up to six different divisions across the UK and Ireland. It's the charity that saves lives at sea. It's known for its lifeboat service. It's known for its lifeguard service. And what we also do is a water safety sort of section. We have our fundraising teams, but I work for the water safety section of the RNLI, covering from Berwick-upon-Tweed up on the Scottish borders all the way down to Burnham-on-Crouch, so on the Thames estuary in Essex. And my day-to-day role is really varied. It could be talking to a volunteer like yourself, you know, looking at ways that we can try and reduce drowning or reduce the severity of incidents in their local community. It could be leading a team. I'm really fortunate enough to have a small sort of team of staff members looking out for volunteers, helping them, guiding them, training them, and delivering our resources. And then apart from that, it will be working with councils, landowners, to make drowning prevention a priority in their local area. And that's one of the biggest things that we want to do, is make it a priority.
8: I mean, really, I think there is a huge RNLI anti-drowning initiative going on at the moment, isn't there? And with targets, I think, thrown in, because drowning is the... I mean, the RNLI was founded 202 years ago now, and it was about saving lives from shipwrecks around the coast. And it, you know, as I always just put it in a nutshell, we've had lifeboats for 200 years. Yep. We've had inshore lifeboats for now, probably 60 yeah. years. We've had lifeguards for 25 years. Yeah. We've had water safety volunteers going into schools and youth groups and wherever, as I do. And they've been going on for something like 25 to 30 years.
9: Yeah, nearly 30 years.
8: It was Nick Blasto who had
9: yeah, it was.
8: Big initiative.
9: It was.
8: Yeah, yeah, great man.
9: Yeah, really good.
8: Around that time. And I'm going to interject here because one of the things you mentioned, I've got several roles with the RNLI. I wear lots of different hats. But the one that this quote I give on a number of occasions is the most impactful thing that I do in all of my volunteering, and not just with the RNLI, is water safety presentations to youngsters, because it's the only area of in my life really where I really set out to save lives.
9: Yeah.
8: And we'll never know how many we have.
9: No, we won't.
8: As you know, from the whole the whole initiative, the whole water safety initiative. Yeah. But it is so crucial. But I think in the anti-drowning initiative this year, there's a few extra things going on, aren't there?
9: Yeah. Yeah, there is. There's a lot of work. You mentioned it, the 25th anniversary of the lifeguard service. They're a prevention service. They're also a rescue service, but 90% of their work that you see on the beaches is preventative actions, talking to families, talking to beachgoers, moving them away from danger. And we're celebrating our 25th anniversary of the RNLI lifeguard service.
8: Yeah.
9: Not to be confused with that, you know, many councils have had a beach lifeguard service before that, but we from the RNLI certainly started that in the early 2000s. So that's a big thing. And then this year, you know, we merged with our international partners to ensure there is sort of a one joined up approach to drowning prevention here in the UK, Ireland and globally.
8: Because I know the RNLI provides training for lifeguards in lots of countries, don't you?
9: Yeah.
8: And which is something to be really proud of. Yeah. It really is. And yeah, I think what some people don't realise, because there's over 250 beaches around the coast of the UK with lifeguards, but there it was getting up towards 300, and then the numbers dropped. And people say, how can... Well, the way that happens is because the lifeguards, of all the volunteers in the RNLI, they're about the only ones who actually are paid.
9: Paid, yes.
8: And the reason for that is easy to see, that if you want to recruit some fit, healthy, young people to do a job, well, university students.
9: Yeah.
8: And their summer break provide a fair number of our...
9: They do.
8: Our lifeguards, and it gives them the best summer job in the world.
9: Yeah.
8: And who pays them? Not the RNLI, but they are funded by the local councils, and councils have been cash-strapped, and that's why places where there have been lifeguards in some areas and don't at the moment, and that's such a shame. We're blessed in the Norfolk and Suffolk coast. We've got several, haven't we?
9: We have, yeah. Across Norfolk and Suffolk, we work really closely with the local councils, so North Norfolk District Council, Great Yarmouth Borough Council, East Suffolk Council. And that's part of my role, is to work with those councils to ensure that drowning prevention is a priority, that they've got lifeguards at the beaches, they've got signage, they've got rescue equipment, and then any other communication, any forms of communication that they can get out to their local residents, then you know, we'll do that.
8: Yeah, yeah. And you know, I'll tell you what, we'll play your first track, because we've got Nick's chosen some great stuff today, and I love it. We've got some Beach Boys and Surfing USA we start with. Do you want to say a few things about the Beach Boys?
9: Sure. Just grew up with the Beach Boys always playing. Recently went and watched what's kind of left of the Beach Boys, I guess, at the Chelsea Royal Hospital with our parents, and it was a good evening spent, you know, in the sunshine listening to some of the good sounds of the Beach Boys.
8: Yeah, and Surfing USA. As I say, I remember them when they were sort of starting up, these fresh-faced young lads there forming this group with this unique new sound. And certainly, they are still the same. Sound just as good. Surfing USA.

0: Well, Nick, I know for sure that you feel exactly the same as I do when we are watching the news and yet another sad occasion of people being lost by going in the sea on a hot day comes. And it really it affects me every time you hear it. And we spend a lot of our time doing what we can to prevent people getting into such trouble. Do you want to say anything about any of those situations that have happened lately, recently?
1: Yeah,
0: obviously, we show absolute respect to any of the people who have been involved. But nevertheless, in trying to be helpful, sometimes it's good to make reference.
1: Yeah, it's been really sad. And all of our thoughts, condolences, with the family, the friends, the victims. Yeah. The bystanders, the people passing by, our thoughts with them. It's been a really warm summer. It's been incredible temperatures. They've been really high. And there's a piece of research done 2 years ago, when the air temperature hits 25 degrees Celsius or more, we see a fivefold in drowning incidents around the UK and Ireland, which is huge. And sadly, that's really making proven to that paper, that research paper over the last few months is that's what we're seeing. Air temperature goes up, people flock to the water, which naturally you would, to cool down. First off, it was the inland areas, people going to lakes, quarries, rivers to cool off, but often or not, they're unsupervised locations. They don't have a lifeguard there. Often they don't have rescue equipment like a life ring, signage or anything like that, warning people. It's just that constant reminder that we ask people to do is always go to a supervised location. Check in with the local people before you go in the water, understand the local area, understand the hazards before you actually go in the water.
0: And if you are heading towards the beach, even sort of locally, Gorston Beach, Yarmouth Beach, as you head towards the main entrances to the beach, there are huge, big signs that you can't miss if you want to look at them.
1: Yeah.
0: And wherever you are, on holiday or locally, it's just worth a few minutes to have a look. And there's space on those boards for any sort of up-to-date, just message just for that particular day. Look to see what the hazards could be and follow the information. It's usually there, isn't it?
1: It is, yeah. And like just touching on that point about the signage, if you go down to Goulston, you've got the Pier Hotel on the left, you've got the toilets on the right, the sign is bang
0: right
1: on
0: there,
1: straight in front
0: right
1: of
0: there.
1: You. You're at the other end by the cafes, the ice cream sellers.
0: Yeah.
1: As you walk down that slipway by the gate, they're right there. And they all follow the same code, like the color coordination, the text. They're designed for us to be able to recognize them like you would on the road sign. Just spending that kind of couple of minutes before you actually put your foot on the beach, could save somebody's life or yours.
0: Absolutely. And there's a simple mantra, you the seaside safety song.
1: Oh, yeah.
0: Word for word as I do, but choose a life guarded beach if you're going to the sea, and swim between the flags. It's the safest place to be, and it's so important. And the red and yellow flags, I always tell youngsters it's the safest place for two reasons. One, because they've put the flags out and they know you're not going to suddenly walk in and come across some jagged rocks. They've picked a nice safe place to go in gently, but it's also even more so safe because it's being watched all the time by the lifeguards. And yes, we can go on holiday on weather like we've got at the moment, or we can just go down to Goulston Beach, Yarmouth Beach, and it looks crowded and you think, oh, it'd be nice to go for a quiet stretch a little while on, but it's not worth bargaining having some beach to yourself against the risk or the security of being in the red and yellow flagged area that is the safest area you can possibly find on the beach. It's so crucial, isn't it?
1: Yeah, it really is. And looking after one another, your loved ones, your family, even your local community. You know, if you see something, it's that old saying, if you see something that doesn't look right, you know, if they're heading into an area of water that you know through your local experience from living here isn't designated for swimming or designed for swimming, just go and have a quick conversation. You know, go and say, that's the worst place you can swim. Swim up there between the red and yellow flags, or better still, don't swim here at all. And it links back to that kind of bystander rescue. You know, if you spot somebody in trouble in the water, the last thing you want to do is enter the water after them.
0: That's right. And that's so, whether it's on the beach or by a river, people say, how can we stand by? Actually, on the beach at West Mersey there in Essex, I saw the Look East report, and there on the beach, the local community had put in place a load of life rings on the stands up from the shoreline. Obviously, you don't want them to be washed away with the tide coming in, but it's the case of your first reaction when there is a situation of danger, not to run towards it and get in the water, because if they're in trouble, you're likely to be in trouble. Yep. Is what can I do, which is safe and effective? And life rings, if they are there, those bags that we've
1: got. Yeah, the throw bags.
0: And they're often available.
1: Yeah, they are.
0: But rather than having a ring that could hurt you if it banged you on the head, they're in a soft bag, but they are just the right weight for somebody to throw, and the rope unfurls and they grab it and you can pull them in.
1: They're brilliant
0: pieces.
1: But
0: they're often in cafes, and it's worth asking if ever something happens on the Broads as well. Mm-hmm. It's quickly, if there's enough people around, somebody go check the local ice cream stalls or whatever. Has anyone got a throw bag?
1: Yeah.
0: Because they're the best ways of making the rescue. But the one that always comes to mind to me when I speak to youngsters is, somebody may be actually kicking a ball around.
1: Yeah.
0: Throw a football as close to the casualty as you can. If they get hold of it, it will keep them afloat.
1: Yeah.
0: And you have to be creative with your thinking, don't you?
1: You do. And like you say, anything that floats, anything you can find that floats, will provide a bit of buoyancy until help arrives.
0: But don't go in and get yourself in trouble. Yeah. That's one of every aspect of these people who have died by the beaches in the last few weeks is very, very sad, but especially so when somebody is just out for an afternoon and can't stand by and watch and have got involved and then have lost their lives themselves, which has happened.
1: Yeah.
0: But red and yellow flags for our first crucial message, I think, Nick.
1: Yeah, definitely. 100%. Always swim between the red and yellow flags and don't enter the water after anybody.
0: And really, when we talk about hazards on the beaches around our Norfolk coast, there are a few places that you will find rip currents. But in lots of places, if you are on holiday, they're where the water that flows back out after the waves have rippled in, it flows back underneath. And if it's channeled in a narrow channel, it goes out much faster and can whip your feet from under you. And the only on our Norfolk coast, we do get them up around at Sea Pauling.
1: Yeah, Sea Pauling. Yeah.
0: And people have got in trouble there because they've thought, we'll find a quiet place on the beach to go in the sea. And they've got in trouble in the rips near there. Still red and yellow flags, no matter how busy it is.
1: Yeah.
0: Well, good vibrations next. Mm-hmm. Yeah, just another Beach
1: just Boys another
0: you
1: beach
0: really
1: boys.
0: Like. Yeah, it's brilliant. It really is. So fitting when we're talking water safety today.

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0: Well, Nick, it's great to get, and I'm just so pleased to be talking water safety and getting on important water safety message out there to our listeners. But how did you come to be in that important job? What, when did you join the RNLI, and how did you get there, and how did you work your way through?
3: Yeah, so I joined the RNLI back in 2009. Before that, I was a beach lifeguard for Waveney District Council, so the council before East Suffolk Council in Lowestoft. So I started my beach lifeguarding journey in sort of 2007, 2008. Then found the RNLI through the lifeguarding and spent many winters abroad, chasing summers in Australia, New Zealand, working the beaches over there, and always coming back to Goulston and working the beaches here. So
0: yeah,
3: I did that up until probably 2012, and did a few different RNLI jobs, like supervisor management jobs, and then found the water safety team in 2016, and I've been doing it ever since 2016.
0: But I mean, it's a relatively small water safety team, but you cover an awful lot of ground by linking up with the volunteers and so on, the way that you do.
3: Yeah, we've got an incredible army of volunteers. I always say it's an army because we do, you know, there's a lot of volunteers that are going into schools, going out to communities, educating so many people, thousands of people, hundreds of thousands of people, in fact, across the year. And my team and I, we help support the volunteers by training, ensuring that they've got all the resources, the right stuff that they need to do to educate everyone.
0: Yeah, and it is so important. But I know. I love going into schools. I mean, I was, you probably know, I was a teacher.
3: Yeah.
0: Although I've been, been retired, it's 21 years this now. But it seems like yesterday, obviously, like most things do, don't they?
3: They do.
0: It's really since I retired that I've spent so much time on the water safety team. It used to be called education presenter. In fact, my polo shirt calls me an education presenter, but we're water safety volunteers. But for me, nearly all of my teaching career was with what we call Key Stage 4, years 10, 11, 14 to 16. But I just love going in to the really little ones, right from even nursery and reception and years 1, 2, all the primary sector. They are so receptive to the message. Yep. And I honestly feel, I've reflected on this over the years, that in terms of people who take risks, perhaps the main target area ought to be perhaps males between 14 and 25 nominally. But I think for getting the message out, at the age of seven and eight, you're old enough to actually take it in and remember it for life. And that's what I really hold on to. And I just hope that because I speak to, I mean, it's thousands rather than hundreds every year. 4,000 engagements in a couple of summers ago, 3,000 last year, and not quite so many this year. I don't know why, but there is thousands of youngsters have had that RNLI water safety message.
3: Yeah.
0: And who knows who that message has impacted moving forward. And that's our great hope, isn't it?
3: Yeah. And what is it for you, Albert, like in terms of the changes that have happened since your early years of volunteering for the RNLI as a educator, presenter? You know, what has shifted, and have you got any good... good things or bad things, even, I guess.
0: No, I think it has become a more streamlined in so many ways. One of the things I would say is I think we could do with more water safety presenters going into schools.
4: Yeah.
0: But it's and if anybody out there is thinking this is something I might be able to do, you don't have to have been involved.
3: You don't
0: in any way. You could come in and do that. And it becomes not easier, but you become used to it.
3: Yeah.
0: Because you have to remember that sometimes you're going into a school, I might be doing a whole school assembly, which is what I prefer, to be honest, because you can get the message out to a lot of people in one go, rather than having to give short sessions with smaller groups. But you've arrived in good time, but this chaos, everybody's getting organised for the day, there's things having to be dealt with, and you're left there because there's nobody free to come and sort you. And you go in, sometimes I've gone into an assembly hall and the school has already been assembled and my computer's not plugged in.
3: Oh no.
0: And you just hope that all works. But you know, you learn to deal. There's always someone who can just put it right and sort it, but it's just having the confidence to get started right. But I'll tell you what, it gives you a buzz when particularly when you get these enthusiastic youngsters, not always giving you the right answers, but they are so keen to learn about something so important.
3: Having a go.
0: But I really think, you know, that it probably has, it's been become more streamlined, really, in the way things are done. And also, I remember a few years ago, it had been handed on to me what the school were really looking for. They didn't know about water safety presentations. They thought it would be nice if a lifeguard came in and talked to them about staying safe. And at that point, I said, you know, they don't really want this old bloke with white hair coming in, talking a good game. They want somebody who actually does it. And but there wasn't any slack to take up in the time. But it is now, I know, you've got teams are going out. And I think that's a brilliant initiative. I think a group went, Liam was with a group, went to Benjamin Britten.
3: Benji,
0: And I think that was part of the anti-drowning initiative, wasn't it?
3: Yeah, we started, I guess, just enhancing our offering.
0: Yeah.
3: You know, that's probably the best way to put it, is that we know the volunteers, you know, you're doing all the school talks that you can do. And I know that people have been inundated with requests, especially this summer. But we felt we wanted to up that a little bit more in terms of the lifeguard recognition, you know, which is a big thing. And you're right, even somebody with just a blue top, you know, compared to a fully equipped lifeguard in their red and yellows, will really help and give that message across to the children of that recognition. So we started doing that a couple of years ago in the main sort of run up to the summer holidays from Easter onwards. And it's been really successful, you know, that kind of like almost a task force of lifeguards going out into the schools, into the community.
0: Yeah, I think that is brilliant. I mean, it's the visual impact as well.
3: Yeah.
0: And there, I know there was one that I think there was crossed wires.
3: Liam
0: and co.
3: Yeah.
0: But it then had come to me via water safety and we'd both booked to go. I mean, it's not my forte talking on the beach. I need my PowerPoint presentation and so on. But I said, nevertheless, I'll go. And then it turned out that Liam's team, Liam Falpar, brilliant water safety educator, works with Nick, and they were going to be there on Lowestoft Beach. In the end, they said, well, there's no need to come unless you... And I said, well, I'd love to come and be there. But I called off in the end because that was the day of the RNLI AGM down in London, which I went to, which was very fruitful for me in another way. Those initiatives. And I think the lifeguards, they grow into their role by having that. It's character building, isn't it?
3: Yeah, it really is.
0: Talking in public and giving a message across and being listened to. And we have to remember most of them, there's not that many who, like you, who spent their winters chasing the sun and but there's a fair number who have.
3: Yeah,
0: there really are, aren't there?
3: Yeah,
0: across
3: there's
0: the lifeguard service.
3: There's a good few, and it provides that extra training, that comparison of how we do stuff compared to the other countries overseas.
0: Yeah,
3: And you know, that's exactly what the RNLI is set out to do, you know, back in 1824, share our knowledge, the understanding, share the learning, share the training to anyone and everyone around the world. And, you know, it's really nice to see that continues today, you know.
0: Yeah, very much so. And I always think that with those youngsters who, you know, the young lifeguards and perhaps those who haven't done it before, it is a character building experience for them. I'm sure that if they're after their first summer as a lifeguard, they are a more mature and a young adult
3: at the end of it. I mean, the responsibilities, you know, we often sort of talk about it, you know, from a lifeboat point of view, the responsibilities that you've got on a boat in the storm, you know, rescuing people, pulling them onto a boat is huge. And then when you look at it from a lifeguard's perspective or a lens, going down and watching the lifeguards work the beach when they've got a major incident going on, you know, a couple of hundred people between the red and yellow flags, families on the beach, and a blistering hot summer's day, you know, there's a lot going on. And often, like you say, some of the lifeguards are no more than 25 years old. And, you know, it's incredible that the work that they do, and that all comes
0: even
3: down
0: younger,
3: to the, younger, and it all comes down to the training. You know, we're lucky
0: enough.
3: It kicks
0: in, doesn't it?
3: It does. You know, we're lucky enough to have gone through RNLI training, and you know, it is world class, and you know, it's a good thing.
0: Yeah, but I often get down on the beach, and just I say to youngsters, talk to the lifeguards, thank them for being there, and encourage them. Because
3: definitely,
0: they, you know, they're ordinary people doing a very special job. And which reminds me, I must say it now, just in case I forget it later, and that is that Saving Lives at Sea, which is on regularly at the moment, I know in sometime in the fairly near future, we don't know exactly when, the rescue of the four people off a yacht just off the coast on the Scroby Sands, a case to the Galston inshore lifeboat crew, made an incredible rescue, saved four lives. There's no doubt those lives were saved. And case to lifeboat had been around. They were able to pass the survivors to them and to work with them. But it was the Galston inshore boat that got right onto the casualty yacht and did the rescue. Look out for it. It's going to be on Saving Lives at Sea, and I'm expecting it to be within a few weeks, but I'm sure it will be publicised as it comes towards it. All our lifeboat volunteers, I'm proud to know them as family. That's just incredible. Anyway, my next, I've got Rolling Stones, and I've got Brown Sugar.

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11: Well, I've got a press release I want to share with you this afternoon. And I just wonder how many of you listeners have heard of or are aware of the wonderful work that goes on at Centre 81 in Great Yarmouth. Well, the Hive at Centre 81 opens in Great Yarmouth. It's a new centre for skills, independence and community connection. Now, the Hive has been created as a welcoming and inclusive space where individuals can access support for independence, re-ablement, employability and well-being, while enjoying opportunities to learn new skills, take part in activities, build friendships and engage with their local community. I've been and seen some of the incredible work there for all sorts of people, getting so much from it. But at the heart of the Hive, this new initiative there at Centre 81, is a commitment to helping people achieve their potential and live as independently as possible through a range of practical programs, activities and personalised support. Members will be encouraged to develop new skills, increase confidence and pursue their goals in a positive and supportive environment. A unique feature of the Hive is Bumble Cottage, a self-contained and fully accessible cottage that provides a realistic home setting where members can develop and regain essential life skills. The cottage offers opportunities to practice everyday tasks, enhance self-care abilities, and build the confidence needed for greater independence in daily life. In addition to learning and development opportunities, the Hive will offer a welcoming place to meet others, enjoy great food, and take part in activities both within the centre and out in the wider community. Alison Holmes, the CEO of Centre 81, said, "We're incredibly excited to open the Hive and welcome members, families, partners and the wider community. The Hive is much more than a building, it's a place where people can learn, grow, connect and thrive. Through our activities, support services and the unique opportunities provided by Bumble Cottage, we aim to empower people to develop their independence, achieve their aspirations and enjoy active, fulfilled lives within their community." It really is quite an initiative, and the official opening marks the beginning of an exciting new community resource that will provide opportunities for learning, personal growth, social engagement and greater independence for people across Great Yarmouth. Now, the Hive opening is on Monday the 3rd of August at 2 o'clock at Centre 81, Yare House in Morton Pito Road, Great Yarmouth. There it is, Yare House in Morton Pito Road, Great Yarmouth. There it is, over on the Half Freeze in Dust.

0: starting on Monday, The Hive, what it can bring to change people's lives. It's just brilliant. I can tell you, I've been there. Well then, Nick, you said you've done some lifeguarding abroad. Having a great experience. Where have you been that's exotic?
1: Oh, exotic. I've done a few different things. So when I was strictly lifeguarding, I guess, for the, what was it called? It was Life Saving Victoria. So in the state of Victoria in Australia on the southern coast, big rolling seas, nothing in its way, in its path from Antarctica, and you know, it's pretty wild. So that was definitely up there. I've done some lifeguarding, private lifeguarding work in Saudi Arabia. Really? On the beaches there, you know, like in the Red Sea, and then some pretty cool sort of guiding swimmers across crossings in the Maldives, Bahamas. So yeah, it's taken me around the world, which is which is incredible, and that's why I'm such a big advocate for beach lifeguards, because it can literally take you around the world.
0: Because actually, as you have alluded to two or three times, there, yes, around the UK, we're 250 beaches with RNLI trained lifeguards, but there are others, and they are, as we've said, are funded by the local councils. But there are councils who have had their own provision over the years, and a few that still do.
1: Definitely, yeah. We've had a couple of councils having to sort of strip back the lifeguard service that they provide. And again, that's down to that council funding, trying to find extra cash during these times is really hard. And it's just really unfortunate that the lifeguard service is the one thing that they'll sort of take away. But, you know, we work with the councils, we work with the local authorities, to try and reduce that impact locally. Some of the initiatives that we do in water safety, for instance, you know, through the local ambassador program, prime example, you know, a local ambassador is somebody who, well, it can be anyone really wanting to share a message. You don't have to be an expert. It gets emailed to you. You sign up on the RNLI website. You're not signing up to donate any money, although you can if you want. But its prime role is to share water safety messaging amongst your community. And that's what we would do if we did have a reduction of a lifeguard service. We'd go out to those local cafes, the beach shops, putting posters up in the windows, ensuring that they're sharing a life-saving message.
0: Yeah, yeah. But it's great to hear those places you've been. But, you know, it is just water safety is so, so important. And we talk about how there has been a reduction in some places. They've just had to draw back from paid lifeguards. But these recent events that have occurred, it always seems to me they're very often the disasters happen where there aren't lifeguards. And I know one of them, there was a lifeguard at the beach, but the lifeguards weren't. It happened in the evening.
1: Mm.
0: And the lifeguards are there through the day. And it's so crucial. And any resource is better than none. But to have the RNLI lifeguards there is top notch. Yep. Got to be. Always
1: definitely,
0: will be.
1: Definitely.
0: Yeah. Yeah. Yeah. Well, your next track, Summer Breeze. Still on that old summer theme. Very much so. Summer Breeze, Seals and Croft. Tell us about this choice.
1: Just the summer breeze that we're in at the moment, you know, warm winds. I guess it's always a reminder of any windy conditions at the coast, you know, could affect us. But let's just enjoy the song and enjoy the summer breeze that we're having right now.
0: and let's use it for a little bit of a safety message, because some of you people out there, you may have been on the beach and seen the orange wind sock flying over the lifeguard station, lifeguard hut. A few years ago, they were being asked so many times, what's that orange thing for? Mm. So they wrote on it, no inflatables. And when I speak to children, I always say, it only flies when there's particular conditions. And of course, it's the wind sock flies because the wind is blowing out to sea. And it's stronger than a summer breeze. And the danger is, if you're using an inflatable of any sort, that it takes off with the wind and takes you with it.

0: And it happens every year. People are blown out to sea on inflatables and they're in trouble. But so my message is, yeah, if you see the windsock, definitely no inflatables with the wind blowing out to sea. But the message I always give, don't use inflatables in the sea anyway, because the wind can change.
1: Don't use them.
0: Yeah,
1: you know, use them in the pool. Brilliant.
0: But, yeah.
1: Not. For
0: and
1: the
0: use
1: beach.
0: A lilo to lie on.
1: Yes.
0: Yeah. But yeah, here we go. So let Summer Breeze remind you of that message.

0: Lovely summery music. That's good fun, isn't it, this afternoon? Oh, that's
1: love
0: great
1: it.
0: Stuff. I've got another message for you out there, and it's not good news. It's for the all local householders, local residents. Beach and street cleaning and business and household waste collections to stop. Now, that sounds pretty drastic. Well, Great Yarmouth bin and street cleaning workers, along with landscaping workers and grave diggers, will begin strike action in August. Unite, the UK's leading union, said today. Around 100 workers locally will strike over poverty pay, as most earn just pennies above the minimum wage. In comparison, wages for staff doing the same job in Norwich, Broadland and Lowestoft are 20% higher. Strikes will take place on the 6th, 7th, 10th, 11th and 12th of August. Industrial action will intensify through the summer if the dispute is not resolved. Seafront businesses will not have their waste collected. Litter bins will go unemptied and street cleaning services, including at the beach, will not go ahead. Household waste collections will also stop. Now, it's a shame that this is happening, but we're being forewarned it's happening in the next week and next 10 days or so, and it could escalate and could continue for longer. What can we do practically? We can do our best to minimise the rubbish that gets into that need to be cleared. Be as careful as we can be and looking after our own rubbish and keeping stuff, hopefully, without overfilling our bins in the time we have to wait before the collection. But it's just giving that information out there. We're not passing judgment or passing comment on it, just to let you know it's an important thing to know. If you're seeing overflowing bins in a week's time, you'll know exactly why, and we all have a responsibility to cut down the amount of waste that we expect to be cleared. Well, back to our water safety, and Nick, what I'd like to talk about is that incredible initiative that has saved so many lives, Float to Live.
1: Yeah,
0: tell our listeners about Float to Live.
1: Yeah, so the Float to Live campaign originally came out in sort of 2016 as an awareness message with the Respect the Water campaign. So it was decided that we weren't really giving anybody that kind of life-saving message. We're saying respect the water, which everyone should, but we weren't actually saying if you get into trouble in the water, do something about it, you know, like floating. Yeah. So that's where it all sort of came from or stemmed from. We then worked with Portsmouth University. They do a lot of research for us in their extreme environments lab, looking at lifeguard fitness tests, lifeboat fitness tests, helping with research around floating. And we came up with this simple sort of message. I would say we came up with floating, but we certainly didn't. You know, that's been around for years and being taught by incredible swim teachers. But it's that natural position to float and get into on your back if you are in trouble in the water. And it's something that we're really encouraging everybody to practice. When you go down to your local swimming pool, or if you're down at the beach in between the red and yellow flags, practice your floating position.
0: Yeah.
1: The biggest things that we've learned over the years is that everybody floats completely different. Something that we've changed over the last 2 years is moving slightly away from everybody floats like a starfish. You know, that's brilliant for kids to really understand. They can put an image in their head what they need to be like. But as you grow older, you know, things start to weigh us down. You know, our legs start to sink. Yeah. And that's completely fine. Everyone floats differently. And through the research, what we found was that if you tilt your head all the way back so your ears are completely submerged in the water, that will keep you in a buoyant position, the airway clear of the water. So yeah, we're still evolving all the time with the message. Like you say, it's definitely getting out there.
0: It's about not panicking, isn't it?
1: It
0: and
1: is.
0: It's about trying to do it and try and relax. It's easy to say, but when you're suddenly thrown into the water, weren't expecting to be in the water, or you're suddenly taken by a rip current, but it is trying to get that message. Hey, if you remember the message, stay calm and float on your back. Get your head back. And it's what it's about, isn't it?
1: It is. And it's something that everybody can do, whether you are on a boat and you fall into water and you're wearing a life jacket, float on your back. If you're swimming in the sea and you get into trouble in the water, float on your back.
0: Yeah.
1: Doesn't matter what kind of activity you're doing. If you can float, keep your airway clear, start to breathe normally, then hopefully you'll have a better chance of survival.
0: It can buy you time.
1: It buys you time.
0: A rescue if you need a rescue.
1: It certainly does.
0: Sometimes when you're on the beach with rip currents, you get caught in a rip, and the natural reaction is to try and fight it and swim against it, but it float on your back.
1: Yeah.
0: Think. And often it's just a case of moving a yard or so parallel to the shore, sideways, and you might even find you can stand up again.
1: Yeah, that's it. You know, a rip current, going back to the research, we've looked into rip currents, tidal flows. Around here, you know, the most common sort of water movement, I guess, you'll find is that tidal movement. Strong lateral tides, because we are the most easterly point. But like you said, at Sea Pooling and some surf beaches, maybe up in Scarborough, Yorkshire, down in Devon, Cornwall, we tend to see rip currents where the water is moving back out to sea. But through the research, we found out that actually the rip current won't take you to another country that is often sort of, you know, chucked around as a phrase. It actually just takes you beyond the back of the break, where the water's a lot deeper. So float on your back, shout for help, raise your arm, wave and attract attention. And then once you're, you know, in a bit more of a calm state, then figure out your next movement.
0: And if you can, it's do call for help. And that's easy because you've got your head out of water anyway. You've got laying back, your mouth is clear. Do call for help. But it can be helpful just to wave a hand.
1: Yeah.
0: Calling for help and waving a hand is a sort of a universal cry for help message. And, you know, the sooner you get the help that you need, the better.
1: Yep.
0: And it's quite simple, straightforward, but not easy to remember if you're panicking in a crisis. And I always remember a young girl, probably about 4 or 5, at the end of a presentation I'd given, the seaside safety song for the children is great. We said, choose a lifeguard at beach if you're going to the sea. Swim between the flags. It's the safest place to be. But then, if you get in trouble, you float like this. You spread your arms and legs like a big starfish. It gives them the picture
1: of
0: what to do. But this little girl came to me and she said, sir, she said, I can't float. And that's when, as you gave the message, the next time you're on the beach on a calm day, children with parents, teach them to float. Give them the confidence to know that they can. And it's, you know, once you can do it, it's one of those things that once you can do it for life. And the best place, obviously, to learn is in a swimming pool.
1: Yeah.
0: But just learn to float to live. It could save your life. And something else you mentioned, Nick, about people on the broads, even if you're wearing a life jacket, you still float on your back in the same way.
1: Yeah.
0: But I would say if you're on the broads, one of the most lethal potential times is in the evening, moored up after a great day on the water and going ashore to go for a meal.
1: Mm.
0: And who wants to be wearing a life jacket when they've dressed up to go out for a meal? But you need to. You need to have your life jacket getting on and off the boats because it happens every year. People slip in, and if only they'd been wearing a life jacket, they'd have been fine. People are cruising through the broads, sitting with their legs dangling over the side. You can easily fall in.
1: Yeah.
0: Wear a life jacket. It's the safest thing to do. Got to do it, haven't they?
1: You do, yeah. And, you know, you can get some really tight-fitting buoyancy aids, life jackets nowadays that really don't interfere with what you're doing.
0: Yeah.
1: And we've seen some really nasty incidents where people have fallen in when stepping on and off of their boat. You know, mooring is the most dangerous part of the boating holiday, you know, and the most hazardous.
0: Yeah.
1: And the thing that you can do is wear that buoyancy aid, wear that life jacket when you are moving around the boat. And then once you're tied up, you know, relax, you know, you can relax knowing that you've done everything you can.
0: But did you know, is it custom and practice for the broads firms to provide buoyancy aids for everybody on board?
1: Yeah, 100%. Yeah, any boat, hire boat that they're issuing out, and a safety brief as well.
0: And but the important thing is then to follow it.
1: Yeah, yeah.
0: Yeah, your life could be at stake, and it is absolutely true. And it's so easy to be wise after the event. Well, staying on our sunshine theme, walking on sunshine, Katrina and the waves. Does that have any special significance for you?
1: Not really, just enjoying the sunshine.
0: Yeah, oh, that's brilliant. Right, where we go. Yep.

0: Well, I hope you enjoyed that one. A little bit of Walking on Sunshine, just great, isn't it? This summer music, really summery. It's a bit dull out there, but it's still warm, a bit warm and muggy. But yeah, it's going to get hot again, we know that. Well, Nick, what do you do away from water safety? I know it's really what it makes you tick, your involvement, and certainly the lifeguarding, which sowed all the seeds for all this involvement for you in your formative years, shall we say.
1: Yeah.
0: But what makes you tick these days?
1: I really like travelling. I like really good food. We've got some fantastic independent businesses around here, you know, for restaurants. So I like to, you know, go out and have some nice food with my partner, with my family, my friends. But I'm still drawn to the water. You know, I like to surf. I like to swim. I volunteer at the local lifesaving club down at Lowestoft, Waveney.
0: That's very active, isn't it?
1: Yeah.
0: Liam's involved there as well.
1: Yeah. His children are now in there. And yeah, that's probably what makes me tick is all the things that I do outside of my day job are very linked to what I love doing. And I guess that's a huge win, doing something that you love doing, you know, you're passionate for. It doesn't really feel like work.
0: So I guess when you go on holiday, it's beach holidays.
1: It's always a beach holiday. I'm always, you know, choosing cities near a beach or a beach to go to. And even if I go to London, you know, I need to back it up by a swim in one of the incredible Lidos, you know, that they have to offer.
0: But when you said talk about going to London, you know how now these days it's tightened up. If you go on board a lifeboat, there's got to be a very special reason other than if it's not operational. And in fact, although it's loosened a little bit from how it was two or three years ago, in the early days of the Thames lifeboats, as you well know, they recruited their crews from people who were working around the coast.
1: Yes.
0: And they were employed. That was unique for the RNLI, for lifeboat crews. Rather than being volunteers, they were full-time.
1: Yeah, it was, yeah.
0: And they would actually sleep at the station on days on, and then they'd have a few days off where they'd probably go home. We had three fellows who'd been members of the Galston lifeboat crew who went down to London. I was in London, as I will be next week. It must be 20 years ago. I don't know. I can't remember when they started.
1: There 2001, I think.
0: It would have been 20 years ago. And I got in contact with one of the boys I knew who's on the crew, on the tower.
1: Yeah.
0: They moved the station. It's not actually near the tower bridge now, but it was originally.
1: Yeah.
0: And they said, well, we come down and see us. So I went down the station. So actually, we're thinking of doing going out on an exercise tomorrow. Do you want to join us? And I just can't believe it. I think back. We went and we took the tower lifeboat a lot up the Thames. We met in Cadogan Pier in Chelsea with the crew of the Chiswick
1: lifeboat.
0: Because we had another Galston lad, Galston lifeboat, former Galston crew on there. We met up on the pier and they said, as we were getting back on, do you want to drive? I said, hold on a minute. Middle of the North Sea with not a lot about, maybe. They said, we'll watch. We're with you. And I drove
1: the lifeboat. What an experience.
0: We went from Chelsea to the Thames Barrier.
1: Wow.
0: I mean, just amazing.
1: Incredible,
0: isn't it?
1: Yeah.
0: And it is just purely a case of always powering back if there are the crews of the boats going up and down the party boats and what have you, but obviously for safety because of the wash. But when they're on a shout, they don't have the speed restriction because and technically if they're on an exercise they can similar, but you use that bit of discretion. But I can't believe it. Correctly so, things now are tight. We were quite safe because I had control, but I had somebody beside me who could have taken control, and it was simply a matter of just go through the centre arch on each pier.
1: Yeah.
0: And if there's something, we'll see it well in advance. We'll do
1: amazing.
0: It. And what an experience.
1: What an experience. I was at Tower Lifeboat about a week and a half ago. Not on the boat, just on their floating pontoons,
0: yeah,
1: where they all sleep, and it's just been actually renovated. So if you're heading to London anytime soon,
0: yeah,
1: go and check out Tower Lifeboat Station. It's got an incredible backdrop.
0: Might well do that.
1: Yeah.
0: Yeah.
1: Beautiful new station, but it makes you quite seasick. You're like, yeah, working away if you're, yeah, holding a meeting there. You, yeah, you do get a little bit seasick.
0: Yeah. Oh, yeah. But it is incredible, actually, the RNLI, the service it gives on the Thames. They are the busiest lifeboat stations,
1: yep,
0: in the whole fleet, in terms of number of call-outs. But sadly, a number of them are to vulnerable people who sometimes actually, whether it's a cry for help or whatever.
1: Yep.
0: But they do wonderful work anyway, like all lifeboat crews do everywhere. You know, I just, like you, we could talk and talk and talk about, yeah, it, because we just love it, don't,
1: yeah,
0: we?
1: Yeah, we love it. We, yeah, love it. What about you, Al? Like, what makes you tick away from your incredible work from the with the RNLI?
0: Well, my wife and I, we loved going to Brittany, and we found we would go there. We were going sort of every other year, and then we found the Gite, we'd go somewhere different every time, and we found a Gite that was perfect. It was a couple of hundred yards from the cliff top. It had a creperie, which was one of our favorite, which we'd been to several, yeah, times. 150 yards just to walk along from the Gite, and it was just perfectly placed. It was 40 minutes from the ferry. We'd like to go Portsmouth to. Well, we're going to St Malo for that one, I think. Mm-hmm. And like to do the overnight ferry.
1: Yeah.
0: That was our perfect holiday. But sadly, my wife is no longer with me. But and now my daughter, she's my holiday buddy.
1: Nice.
0: She'll be listening in later. I know she may even be listening while she's on the train, because she's on her way home. But she'll... She would agree. We have the most wonderful holidays now. Every other year, we go on a cruise.
1: Brilliant.
0: And we've tended to do them with TUI. And one of the unique selling points for that is because the office in Great Yarmouth sort everything out for you,
1: yeah,
0: even print your boarding passes for the flights.
1: Oh, brilliant!
0: And we've had some wonderful cruises, yeah, with the. We've had four now, and usually Mediterranean,
1: yeah,
0: and usually short cruises, because for her, she has her holidays with her partner,
1: yeah,
0: and has to work in with what she's able to do from holiday. But yeah, no, we have the most great
1: times.
0: Oh,
1: that's times. Great. That's great. Love it.
0: Our favourite place, another favourite place, which we did between the last two cruises, I took her to the Scilly Isles.
1: Oh, beautiful.
0: Love the Scillies.
1: Yeah, they're incredible,
0: yeah,
1: aren't they?
0: Yeah.
1: Incredible group really of are. Islands. It's like a different country.
0: It is.
1: It's almost like you're in the Caribbean.
0: Except, do you know what? When we were flying, we went on a helicopter to Tresco, and then just,
1: yeah,
0: a short trip across, yeah, to Bryre, the small island we were staying on. And as we were getting the briefing before getting the helicopter, they're a smaller helicopter they used to go to Tresco. And they looked, and there were a family with two teenage children, said, would one of them like to sit up with the pilot to balance the people on board? And I looked at my Emily, because although I'm not going to say how old she is, but she's 16 at heart.
1: Yeah.
0: And she said, and I said to her, I said, on the way back, if there isn't a family, you'd probably get the chance to do that. Well, she did.
1: Oh,
0: she was
1: amazing.
0: Beside herself, sitting up there talking to the pilot. She said, suddenly they've got their headphones on and there's this bloke talking to me. And she said, where's this coming from? And he's sitting beside her. And they were talking on the flight, and perfect view.
1: Yeah.
0: And she couldn't believe it as we were going in. The turquoise seas.
1: Turquoise
0: it could have
1: seas.
0: Been the Caribbean.
1: Yeah. Yeah.
0: Beautiful sunny day coming into the Scillies is just, and it is so special. But it's the people on the Scillies, they'll talk about St Mary's, the main island. If they're on the other islands, they say, no, that's Cornwall. That's not the Scillies, because it's rather like a busy port, holiday
1: port
0: in Cornwall. And you can go and get a boat, go a trip anywhere you like, any day, if you're in St Mary's.
1: Yeah.
0: If you're on one of the smaller islands, you've got the choice, either stay on the island or go to where the boat is going that day.
1: Yeah.
0: Which is what we actually liked.
1: Yeah.
0: And But yeah, you've been to the Sillies.
1: Yeah,
0: obviously.
1: I've been to the Sillies, and there's an incredible restaurant out there, right overlooking the beach. We did a day trip, so we left in the morning on the ferry, on the old ferry boat
0: that goes
1: across Salonian.
0: Yeah.
1: And saw some dolphins, you know, coming up. But it was just incredible. What an experience, and what a place.
0: It
1: real
0: is.
1: Real island life, you know.
0: Yeah. I think I know the restaurant that you
1: It was like a shack, on the beach.
0: Just nice. Not far around from the main beach at the main centre there, near the harbour.
1: Yeah.
0: Not far around, but on Briar.
1: Mm.
0: The Hell Bay,
1: beautiful,
0: incredible hotel restaurant.
1: Yeah,
0: but you know, it is expensive. But sometimes you get what you pay for.
1: You do,
0: I'd rather have one like that every 4 or 5 years than go on a cheapo.
1: Yeah, definitely.
0: But yeah, no, that's what makes me
1: nice.
0: Me buzz, yeah.
1: What answer?
0: yeah. We did our cruise earlier in the year, but I'm going to break the rule, or we're suggesting I want to go on another cruise in my birthday year next year, by 80th. It's not the big 7-0, it's the one up, and I thought it would be nice to celebrate that with a cruise, so we probably will. Anyway, what have I got next? I put in Maggie May, Rod Stewart.
1: Beautiful.
0: I like a bit of Rod here and there. So let's enjoy listening to him.

Well, I hope you're enjoying the show this afternoon. And I've just picked up a message here on WhatsApp that there's a gridlock on Pastor Road near B&Q. Now, that may well have been what I was talking about with the congestion on that stretch on from the bridge to from the where are we from well near the Gapton roundabout. There been an accident, police and ambulance on scene, and I'll just have a double check and look at the road situation quickly if I can. We'll try and do that before the next break. Well, actually, we've got the travel show coming up after this, so I'm sure you get an update. But if there's still congestion there, then just look out for it. I'm going to play the next track. It's Nick's, another one of Nick's, another one with the old water theme, the seaside theme, Under the Boardwalk with the Drifters. So let's enjoy that.

Well, Nick's been called away to some R&I business, but it's been a great show having him in here today. And I just want to emphasise to you people the importance of staying safe near the water, and particularly in this hot weather. Do be careful. Remember, the sun is hot, but the water can be cold. And sometimes the surface is warm, but underneath it can be very cold and can cause problems of its own. And don't forget those red and yellow flags. Safest place on the beach to go in the water. And of course also, wherever you are, wherever you get caught in the water when you didn't expect to be, float to live. Float on your back, head right back, big deep breaths, lungs full of air, and float to live. It could save your life, and it's a message that we all need to know and learn not to panic if we're in trouble, and learn to stay safe. Life jackets if you're on the broads and in a boat anywhere. You need to cut off that risk of falling in and being in trouble. A life jacket will keep you afloat and give you that chance that you might not have had otherwise. And so many safety messages we've had there. Do stay safe by the water. It is so important. Well, again, I'm hoping to get Nick back in to round things off, but I'm going to play his Beach Boys track. It's the last Beach Boys track for the show today, Kokomo. But great having some Beach Boys, it really is.

0: Well, it's been a great show, Nick, and we're coming towards the end. Parting shot for our listeners from you.
1: Yeah, I think if anyone wants to get involved in the RNLI, you know where to find us. Go on the webpage, rnli.org. You can volunteer for us. You can become a local ambassador. So if you're sitting there thinking, oh, I could do something, well, the local ambassador is something. And it's a quick way of sharing a water safety message that's approved by us online through social media, through your friends, through your family. Maybe you own a cafe or a restaurant. Put a poster up in the window. That could really help make somebody's day a lot nicer at the coast. If you're heading down to the Goulston Clifftop Gala weekend this weekend and fancying a dip, make sure you head way back down towards the Pier Hotel where the lifeguards are, swim between the red and yellow flags. And I'm sure you'll have some good fun this weekend.
0: Yeah, that's great. Well, thanks ever so much, Nick. We'll do it again, obviously, because we need to. And it's been so important, I think, to get that water safety message out in this hot weather, and particularly in light of the unfortunate events that have happened around the coast. If we can prevent it happening to another family, other people, just by giving information, then let's hope we've passed some useful information on today. Well, to take us up to the close, we've got Rod Stewart with Sailing, and then Beyond the Sea with Bobby Darin. Enjoy them, and thank you for listening. Thank you.

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2: Prime Minister Andy Burnham says Suffolk Fire and Rescue Service will have all of the support it needs to deal with the serious wildfire in the county. It follows a major incident being declared with reports of a blaze near Leyston shortly after 5:30pm yesterday. Now the service says 18 fire engines and more than 100 firefighters are at the scene. Four migrants have died trying to reach the UK after the busiest day for channel crossings this year. Three people have been found dead on a boat off the coast of Dunkirk, and a fourth is thought to have drowned in a separate incident near Boulogne-sur-Mer. And the Bank of England has held interest rates at 3.75%. That's despite cautioning that energy prices and an AI-driven memory chip shortage will drive inflation higher. Andrew Bailey's the governor of the Bank of England.
3: The situation in the Middle East remains volatile. And as a result, so do global energy prices. Oil prices in the 5 months since the conflict began have on average been almost 50% higher than in the months before it.
2: That's the latest from Radio News Hub. I'm Holly Hughes.
1: Before you start packing the luggage... Before you start packing the luggage in your suitcase,

Good afternoon. Gareth Hunt here, covering the Drive Time Show. A sincere apologies for the start. My fat fingers. Ah, oh, and I'm working nights, so I've just literally got up, dashed in the studio. I haven't even turned my phone off, as you can hear. Working nights, got up, dashed into the studio, sat down, fat fingers, pushed all the wrong buttons. So sincere apologies for that. You will be getting a bit of Crowded House and Eurythmics. And all being well, I'll try and get whatever else. Oh, senses working overtime. They are and all. So sincere apologies for that. I am covering Nev this afternoon. Nev's very, very busy, as always. He's off doing something. So it's me until 6 o'clock, an hour and 49 minutes. It could be the longest hour and 49 minutes of your life. It really could. Anyway, what have we got coming up? Let's have a little look. I'm going to have a look at the weather first. I mean, I could say to you, let's just look out the window and see what's going on. But I'm not going to. I'm actually going to try, if possible, and tell you what's going on. Okay. Highs of 24 today. No sign of rain. It's come over a little bit cloudy, which is not too bad at all. I'm happy with that. It's also telling me that it's going to be... Let's have a look tomorrow. Oh, there is a bit of chance of rain overnight. 17% chance overnight. That's not too bad. I'll go with that. Friday is looking very good as well. It's telling me it's going to be highs of 21 tomorrow. No chance of rain from around about 9 o'clock. So a little bit of rain overnight, probably early in the morning. Although, I have noticed that is the risk is starting to reduce, so possibly won't rain. We really don't know. Anyway, I've got lots coming up for you. I'm going to start the show and I'm going to try and get myself together, and I'll be back shortly.

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8: 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You can WhatsApp us for absolutely anything you like. You might want to tell me about the show you want. It is drive time. You might want to, if it's safe to do so, you might want to WhatsApp the show and or studio and just say, this is what's happening on the roads, this is happening, that happening, or whatever. And then I can tell everyone else. I am going to do the traffic and travel very shortly, probably in about, I don't know, probably in about 3 or 4 minutes' time. But first of all, a little bit of Foreigner.

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1: Well, what's going on around and about the town? I'm looking out towards Ludham. There's a little bit of traffic building at Ludham and also towards Hofton, just north of Wroxham. If you're coming in from Filby towards Caister, there's traffic hold up just at the top of the Caister bypass. Quite a lot of traffic there, so I don't know what's going on there. If you know, tell me, 07 942 641074. Looking at the Eagle Street into Eagle, a little bit of traffic building there. I think that's time of day traffic, people going home maybe a little bit earlier because that is the holidays. And also coming into Great Yarmouth at Runham, there's quite a build-up of traffic in that area. If we're looking at the bridges, Braden Bridge is looking clear. Haven Bridge, there's a little bit of a hold up at Haven Bridge. I came over it a little while ago. I believe it's because there is a lorry there that's doing deliveries. It looks like they're going to be there for quite some time. Gapton Hall Road is looking a little bit heavy from the Harfrees roundabout, heading towards Great Yarmouth area, heading north. Herring Bridge is looking okay. It's not no issues to report there at the moment. Looking through towards Lowestoft, the A47 all the way through past the James Paget Hospital to Lowestoft. Looking very good. A little bit of traffic building in Lowestoft by the Baskill Bridge, but that was closed earlier. That jammed open, so it's to be expected there. If you're coming into Carlton Colville from the Beckles area, Barmby Bends, a little bit of traffic building as you're coming into Beckles Road into Carlton Colville. Also, if we just go out towards Beckles area, there is a little bit of traffic building at Beckles by the Gillingham roundabout. If you know what's happening anywhere, tell me what's happening in the studio if it's safe to do so. 07942 641074, and then I will tell everyone else who's listening.

teach me for not paying attention. I was trying to read something on the computer. I had about 4 seconds, and that 4 seconds felt like forever. Anyway, something I don't normally do, but I just found this on the computer. The tide times. I know it's usually here for us to look at, but I don't normally look at it, but I'm going to. So if you're going to go fishing, or if you're in a boat, okay, you know, if you're going to go out to sea tomorrow for whatever reason, maybe you're working, maybe you're leisure, I don't know, whatever. Low tides tomorrow, 4:14 a.m. High tides, 9:40 a.m. Again, low tide later in the afternoon, because as we know, it comes in, it goes out. It comes in, it goes out. So in the afternoon, 4:46 p.m. And again, is low tide. And again, for high tide, tomorrow, 10:20. Okay. It's telling me here it's going to be 2.21 metre rise. That's not too bad, is it? Six foot, what's that? Six, 2.2, about 7 feet. That's not too bad. So whoever's just rung my doorbell, I don't know. Maybe they're asking me what time is low tide tomorrow. I don't know. Yeah, loads coming up. I will be doing another traffic and travel very shortly. And I'm also going to be doing, going to be getting that whistle ready for 5 o'clock. In the meantime, bit of Rita Ora.

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10: Seriously, why not?

Anyway, I'll pick Billy Ocean. No, I can't believe this. What about this? Hey, I'll tell you a little secret. As you, as probably most of you know, you listen to my show on a Monday, and if you don't listen on a Monday, I'm now going to tell you. Okay, recently, myself, my partner Ellie, and two of my daughters went on a cruise to the Norwegian fjords. Okay, now you think, oh, load of old fogies on a cruise. Oh my God, Rihanna and Daisy brought an absolute breath of fresh air to the cruise. They were fantastic. Everyone loved them, and why not? Why not love them? They are absolutely beautiful girls. I happen to know they're in the car at the moment. Okay, now I work with Rihanna. I work in the prison at Norwich. Rihanna works in the prison with me. We're both on nights, although she's got tonight off. She's going to see a tribute to Bob Marley. Yeah, brilliant. So she's got the night off. Her brother's covering her tonight because he also works there. It's a family affair. I should have got that on. However, Daisy's on her way to work. She works, she's a dealer in Yarmouth. Yeah, I bet she's busy. She's a dealer at the casino. Come on. No. Can't work in a prison and have a dealer, can we? Hey. So she's a dealer at the casino. They're both listening in the car. So no further ado, because I know they're going to be there very, very soon. This is for you, Rihanna and Daisy.

0: Peter Valerie, Mark Ronson, Amy Wallace, and that was for Rihanna and Daisy. Okay, two of my daughters. Daisy's on the way to work, and Rihanna's taking her to work. So, what we got? Oh, crikey, look at the time. It's 51 seconds till 5 o'clock. So, if you are looking at the clock, getting ready to go home, wait until 5 o'clock. Oh, my God. It's coming. It'll be here soon. I'm just going to tell you one thing. The train times, 17:13 out of Great Yarmouth, heading to Norwich, is on time. That's going via Acol, by the way. And the 17:44 out of Great Yarmouth, heading to Norwich, via Reedham, is also on time. I'm going to say a huge well done to Greater Anglia, because they don't seem to have many problems. Having said that, I might be using them next week. So I better not talk it up, just in case. Okay, so where are we? Oh, we've got 10 seconds to go. You're in the office, you're waiting for that clock to tick up till 5 o'clock. I'm going to reach across. Okay, I've got the button here behind me. I'm going to reach across. Here we go. Let's knock off work right now.
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1: There we are. Something to get you in the mood driving home. Excuse me. Getting excited. Driving home from work. Now, we normally have a bit of a George Michael moment. I am going to have that now. It's a little bit early. Normally about 5:15, I think, thereabouts. I'm going to have it now. Yeah, why not? Seriously, why not? Now, what I didn't say earlier on, after the adverts, they always say, seriously, why not? And so do I. About advertising. 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Somebody will pick it up and get back to you. Or you can WhatsApp the studio, 07942 641074, and somebody will pass the message on and contact you about, either advertising with Harbour Radio or sponsoring a show. Very, very, very competitive rates. £175 for 6 months to sponsor a show. You might want to sponsor my show on a Monday morning catch-up with me, Gareth Hunt, and guests. Haven't got a guest this coming Monday, and the reason for that is because I'm currently on nights. I finish Monday morning. I don't know what Sunday night's going to be like. Sunday night could be real pants, or it could be nice. Could be all right. Could be good. So I haven't got a

yes, just in case it's a bad night. But if it's an okay sort of night, I can find somebody for half an hour just to come on if I want to. Or I can just have a chilled show Monday morning with me on a catch-up. Just having a catch-up with me. In the meantime, let's go to a little bit of George Michael.

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1: Well, let's have a look at the traffic and travel again. It was about an hour ago I did it. Repsford Bastwick is very heavy. There's a lot of traffic building around the Pottenham area. Ludham is now clear, so no issues there. I've since found out it was due to roadworks. Again, through Houghton, a lot of traffic still building around the Houghton area. I think it's time of day, probably is, because, I'll tell you for why, Acle Straight going into Acle, moderate amount of traffic. And also halfway down the Acle Straight, moderate amount of traffic again. However, it is showing red coming into Great Yarmouth around about the Runham area. Bradenbridge, Havenbridge and Herringbridge all looking very clear, no issues to report. Usual build-ups around about Gapton Hall Road and again on the Beccles Road at Bradwell around the Lord's Lane area. The A47 through to Lowestoft from Great Yarmouth. No issues reported there. It's very clear around about the James Paget all the way through to Lowestoft. The Bascule Bridge appears to have eased a little bit, as has the traffic around the Carlton Colville area. Traffic a little bit building on Barmby Bends, across to Gillingham, Beccles and Bungie, all looking very good at the moment. Apart from those areas I've just talked about, I can't see anything else. However, if you can, and you know somewhere, and it's safe to do so, maybe you've got a passenger in the car. Maybe you could just, I don't know, get them to WhatsApp me in the studio. 07942 641074. You can tell me what's going on, and I can tell everyone else. In the meantime, let's just have a little bit of Alanis Morissette.

your cigarette break. It's like 10,000 spoons when all you need is a knife. It's meeting the man of my dreams and then meeting his beautiful wife. And isn't it ironic?

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1: Right, massive thanks to Michelle. She's just sent a WhatsApp message in. I said a little while ago that there was a lot of traffic building in the Reps with Bastwick Potterheim area. I am told there is a road traffic collision there. The road is blocked in both directions. Police and ambulance are on scene. If you can avoid it, please do, okay? It's a difficult area to avoid, to be fair. But, you know, you might think, well, I'm going to go out, just go out a little bit later. Or, you know, try and find an alternative route. There is a difficult area to get round. So that's Reps with Bastwick near Potterheim. Road traffic collision. Police and ambulances are on scene. Thank you. Thank you, Michelle, for that. I appreciate it. Now then, let me just read this out. I am going to do a dedication in a minute because I've also had a dedication come in. Beach and street cleaning of business and household waste collections are to stop. Around 100 workers will strike over poverty pay, as most earn just above the minimum wage in comparison to those in the Lowestoft, Norwich and Broadland areas. Strikes in the Great Yarmouth area, okay, are going to take place on the 6th, 7th, 10th, 11th and 12th of August. And industrial action will intensify throughout the summer if the dispute is not resolved. Let's hope we don't have the same issues with the bin collections and the bin men that we have seen in Birmingham. Okay, so just be wary what you put in the bin. Just be wary that, you know, if you fill up the bins along the seafront, or if you can take it home, surely that's got to be slightly better. Put it in your own bin at home. I know it's catch 22. Oh, well, if it's not in the bin on the seafront and in the bin at home, that's not getting emptied. I appreciate that, but we don't want all the seagulls getting all the rubbish out of the bins and throwing them everywhere and making our town look a mess. So if you can take your rubbish home and put it in your own bin, although there may be issues around the collection, they are going to try their very best if they can, but maybe if they go on strike or if there's industrial action, then anyway, we will all be affected. Okay. I have got a dedication. This is for Lily, one of my other daughters. You're thinking, God, this man, how many daughters has he got? He talked about two earlier on, which was Rihanna and Daisy. He's now talking about another one. How many has he got? Six. I know. Six. Can you believe it? But this one is for Lily. She's just asked me if I can play this for her. It's More Than a Feeling, Boston.

About a little bit of Boston, more than a feeling, and that was for my daughter Lily. Yeah, hi Lily, looking after my grandson Jensen. Oh my God, he's doing really well. He had a little bit of a blip a little while ago and spent a bit of time in hospital in a very bad way, but he's on the mend, fortunately. He still don't like my singing, mind you. Can't blame him, can you? Can't blame him. Right, let's spend a little bit of time talking about what's coming up. Okay. This weekend, 1st and 2nd of August, yes, I know, August, hard to believe, isn't it? 1st and 2nd of August is the Clifftop Gala, or otherwise known as the Galston Clifftop Festival. Oh, that's Clifftop Gala to me. What we got going on? What we got going on, boy? What we got going on? We've got the Children's Arena at, where are we? Children's Arena, we've got the Magic Show, we've got Princess Storytime, Punch and Judy, Hero School, Princess Sing-Along. Oh wow, I might get along to that. I don't know if I'm going to make it, because as I said earlier on, I'm on nights, so I don't know if I can get there, but I'm going to try my best, and I'll be at Harbour Radio's stand. So come along and see me, come along and see the rest of the presenters. Why not? Seriously, why not? On the alternative stage at 5, which is at number 5, not at 5, you've got all sorts of, you've got Steve Kibble, you got Boa, Clifftop Quo, Louis and the Mad Hatter, James Willow, lots and lots and lots going on there, up until 9 o'clock. This is all on the Sunday, by the way. I'm reading it back to front. I should have done Saturday first, shouldn't I? What else we got? Arts and Community Arena. We've got the Dance Workshop with Ellie Rowan. The Sea Shanty Choir, that'll be good. Hey, Pavilion Players, Stage School Performance. Interview with Elliot talking all things stage school and high school musical. Become a dame for the day. I know some people who'd love to get involved in that, and I work with them. Eddie and Josh, the all new summer show teaser. And what else? Oh, crikey. Silent Disco, 6 o'clock to 9 o'clock. Oh, wow. I did that while I was on the cruise. That is so much fun. Saturday. What else have we got Saturday? Let's have a look. Should have done it the other way around. Again, Punch and Judy. Circus Show. Circus Skills Workshop, a Tricky Twister. How to Train a Dinosaur. Alternative Stage. Again, we've got Norfolk Dumpling. Cam T. Differential. Afterglow. Lots going on there. Dog Show. The prettiest bitch. And the most handsomest dog. Best rescue dog, best junior handler under 16, best smooth coat. I get involved in this because I've got 4 massive, huge, great chihuahuas. I'll tell you what, they'd nip your ankles, they would. Come along at 2:30 on the Saturday and meet Sean Wallace. He's one of the chasers. Okay, come and meet him and have a photo taken with him, all sorts of stuff like that. What else we got? We've got WAW wrestlers and live music and all sorts of stuff there. So, lots going on Saturday and Sunday. I'm going to say a massive thanks very much indeed for being there today. I'll see you all Monday. In the meantime, we've got a couple of... Oh, JB's in the house. He's up at 6 o'clock. And I'll see you on Monday.

0: and welcome to Harbour Thoughts here on Harbour Radio. My name's Matthew, I'm a member of St Mary's Church in Martham, and I'm the development worker for the charity Together Norfolk. Do you think that you don't have much to offer in life? Well, I guess that's how a little lad felt when he turned up to a huge crowd who were listening to Jesus preaching. You can find the story in John's Gospel, chapter 6. The lad offered his 5 loaves and 2 fish when the disciples were looking for food to feed 5,000 people. It didn't look much, and it certainly wouldn't have fed everybody without a miracle. But if the little lad had kept it to himself, it wouldn't have been of any use to the rest of the crowd at all. So, whatever your skills, whatever time you have to offer, or whatever other resources you have available, they are not insignificant. They are valuable and they count. Just saying hello to somebody or sharing a smile can make a big difference to somebody else's day. A moment spent in friendly conversation could be the one opportunity that someone has to talk to another person that day. Don't let anyone devalue your contribution. If you listen to Harbour Radio at home and you can't get out and about, you can still contribute to other people's happiness and well-being by a cheerful word to any visitors or a phone call to a friend that you meant to call weeks ago. There's so much more to being valued in life than the car you drive or how much money you have in the bank. The lad in the story was willing to share with everyone in the crowd, whether he knew them or not. He stepped forward, probably feeling a bit overwhelmed and a bit silly. But he obviously felt he might be able to help. God blessed that willingness and gave Jesus the miracle of making very little help. Not only was there enough to feed everyone, but there were basketfuls of food left over afterwards. Father God, as we go out into our day today, help us to be mindful of other people and to offer what we have to help them, however small that offering may be. Amen. I look forward to being with you again in a couple of weeks' time for Harbour Thoughts on Harbour Radio. All the hit music you
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3: European nations will boycott all FIFA competitions until the global body drops plans to create a company featuring private investors to run the World Cup and other events. Johnny Holmes reports.
4: Yes, UEFA member associations gathered virtually for a crisis meeting this afternoon after FIFA's controversial plans emerged on Tuesday, and their approach was unequivocal. A statement by European football's governing body says its 55 nations stand as one. So-called FFE would be owned and controlled by FIFA, but the intention is to sell minority stakes to private investors.
3: Prime Minister Andy Burnham says Suffolk Fire and Rescue Service will have all of the support it needs to deal with the serious wildfire in the county. It follows reports of a blaze near Leyston yesterday evening. And the Princess of Wales has claimed the top place as one of Britain's best dressed for 2026. The 44-year-old was named on the list compiled by Tatler. That's the latest from Radio News Hub. I'm Holly Hughes.
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Okay, folks, get ready to jump on board the Rock and Roll Roller Coaster with me, Johnny B, for 2 hours of rocking music from the 50s and rocking 60s. With tunes like this.

Well, good evening, everyone. How are you all doing there? Yes, it's that time again to jump on board the Rock and Roll Rollercoaster with me, Johnny B. 2 hours of rock and sounds from the 50s and rock and 60s heading your way. And brought to you by the Waldman Harbour Radio here in the Half Grey Yarmouth, locally on 107.4 FM, and around the world via the internet, your smart speaker, and what other devices you may have at hand. So I hope you had a good week so far. The weather is, well, quite pleasant still. That's all I'm going to say. I don't want to talk up too much. You know, they are saying a bit of rain on the way, although I must admit, not like the grounds do need it out there. It's very dry here in Great Yarmouth right as I speak right now. Anyhow, as I say, 2 hours of rockin' tunes from the 50s and rockin' 60s. Start off with the Vibes and Pretty Baby this evening. And, well, the Vibes had consisted of one David Gates as well as Ronnie Franklin. And, well, David Gates, yes, the man from Bread. That is right, that is him. He's a rock and roller before he got into pop music. And, well, now 85 years old. And then we had Rock Around the Clock, not the Bill Haley classic, but one by a guy called Little Millet. His real name was McKinley James Millet Jr. He was born in New Orleans, and at the age of 10, he played in a band with his brothers, performing the pop hits of the day. By 1952, he had joined the Hawkettes, but left before they recorded, being replaced by the group's Art Neville. He then formed his own band called Little Millet and the Creoles, and well, they played clubs in and around the Louisiana and Mississippi area. The band comprised of Millet himself, Edgar Miles, Lee Allen, Ernest Mayer, Bartholomew Smith, James Victor Lewis, and Warren Miles. They were heard playing at clubs in Louisiana by Blunt Blackwell with Speciality Records. He actually signed them to a contract and first recorded them at Cosmo Matisa J&M Studios in September 1955. Their first single was Rich Woman, Hopeless Love, and that was released in November 55. And, Rich Woman was actually co-written by Millet and Dorothy Labustri. And, they later recorded by Canned Heat, The Fabulous Thunderbirds, and Robert Plant and Alison Krauss, who actually won a Grammy Award in 2009 for that. He recorded again in 1956, but results were unissued until the 1980s. He also worked as a songwriter, co-writing All Around the World, which was recorded by Little Richard as the B-side of his 1956 hit, The Girl Can't Help It. Millet's demo version of the song was actually unissued until 1993. Anyhow, Little Millet and these Creoles continued to perform locally until the 1980s. And, well, after they dissolved, he actually carried on working as a bus driver in the 1990s and played a few charity events. Unfortunately, we lost him to cancer in 1997. So, quite an interesting little character there, as I say. And what great name, Little Millet. Give Me the Keys, Sunny Lane, the Downbeats there. Came from Manchester in New Hampshire in the US. Yes, not to be confused with Manchester over here in the UK. And that was issued on Norton record label. Not 100% sure when exactly. All I know is 1950-something. And then Guitar Man, the Moonlighters there. And that consists of Curtis Wren and Jules Snyder. That's from 1958. And that was actually the B-side to Rockin' On My Guitar. So yeah, I'm going to mix it up as much as possible. We'll be playing tribute, a special tribute to a bit of Swedish rocker a little bit later in the show as well. As you know, we did pay tribute last week to Turfree, who sadly passed away in July. And quite surprising, this guy has passed as well. So a little bit more about him later in the show. In the meantime, this guy you will know, Robin Luke.

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Chip Fisher there from 1958 in a little track called Sugar Bowl Rock. Something a little bit different. And as I say, Robin Luke, we've all heard of Robin Luke. That's Well Oh Well. And that's from 1960. Actually a non-chart for him. Flipside was a version of Ever Lovin'. You might know the better version by Ricky Nelson, who had a hit with that in 1961. Yes, that's good to go to show you, doesn't it? Some great music out there. Don't forget, if you want to contact me here in the studio, it's quite easy. You can come in on the page there on 07942 641074. That's 07942 641074. Or you can do like Dave and Judy has. Yes, good evening to you guys. They sent me a personal message there, and so is Mr. Rob here. He's tuned in as well. Good evening to everyone. We've got people all over the place this evening, over there in America. Who else? We got Ireland on board here in the UK, obviously. We've got Germany, France, and also out there in Indonesia this evening as well. Just to name a few of the countries that are tuned in. So good evening to everyone. And as I say, I'm going to try and mix up as much as possible and keep you entertained right through to 8 o'clock. Simple as that. I tell you what we'll do. Let's have a little bit of King for many people. Yes, we're talking Elvis here. So let's have one from Elvis, shall we?

Start off with Elvis there, as they're saying, please don't drag that string. Yes, interesting little track there. It was actually a B-side to Devil in Disguise, written by Hughes Blackwell and Winfield Scott. And, well, it was actually a gold record for Elvis, yes, selling over 500,000 copies. And then we had a guy called Frankie Sardo and New Love Like Mine. And you might think, well, I have heard that name before. Well, there's a good reason you might have done. He's actually born Frank Margo Sardo on the 16th of September 1936 in Brooklyn, New York. And they come from an Italian-American background. And by the age of five, Frankie, well, had his first musical debut on stage at the Theatre of Little Italy in the Bronx. He continued to perform in these theatres along with his parents, and Margo and Anita, and, well, they had a comedy act. After high school graduation, Frankie attended Fork Union Military Academy, where he also acted in many stage plays. He served in the military and career, and on his return to the United States, he joined a comedy group before making his first recordings as a singer for MGM Records in 1958. His second record, Fake Out, written by his brother Johnny, was actually released by ABC Paramount. And, well, it became a regional hit at the time. And he was invited to join in the 1959 Winter Dance Party, torn alongside Buddy Holly, Ritchie Valens, the Big Bopper, and Dion and the Belmonts. And, well, he was actually the opening act. After the tour concert at Clear Lake, Ohio, on February the 2nd, 1959, he actually travelled to the next venue by bus along with Dion and the Belmonts, along with other performers on the tour, while obviously Holly, Valens and Richardson took a plane. Sardo continued to release singles on several different record labels until 1962, on some he performed with his brothers, a duo, Frankie and Johnny. On September 7th, 1960, he appeared on American Bandstand, where he performed a single entitled When the Bells Stop Ringing. Using his name, Frank Avicini, he worked as a film actor and producer. His film credits include co-writing the lyrics to several songs of the 1969 movie Hell's Angels 69. He produced Clay Pigeons in 71 and co-produced The 14 in 73. He also produced and acted in The Human Factor in 1975 and appeared in Matilda in 1978. He then co-wrote and produced the horror film Blood Song in 1982. Unfortunately, he lost Frankie on February 26, 2014, at the age of 77. So quite a talented guy, but that is why you probably heard of him, because of the tour along with Buddy Holly, that fatal tour. And, well, if you look on the actual posters from the period, you will see in little writing, just under Dion and the Belmonts, Frankie Sardo. There we go. And, well, I'll tell you what, as we mentioned Buddy Holly, we've got to play some Buddy Holly, haven't we? Here's a classic one from him.

0: There you go, a bit classic Buddy Holly there for you. And Every Day, what a great tune that is. Written by Buddy Holly himself, Norm Petty. Released on the 20th September 1957. Actually made number 3 on the Hot 100 charts. And is actually ranked at 238 on Rolling Stone's, well, magazine's greatest hits of all times. Although, personally, I think it should be higher, but there you go. I'm a little bit biased, didn't I? So, yeah, a little bit of Buddy Holly and the Crickets there for you. And then we follow up with the guy we celebrated last week, who sadly passed away at the beginning of this month, Mr. Joe Melson there. There's another one of his tracks, and that's called What's the Use? I Still Love You. Now it's released in 1961 on the Polydor label, and if you're a collector, well, look out for it. It's NH66959. Worth around about £80 now if you can find a copy of that. And, well, that was actually written by Phil Everly of the Everly Brothers. Yeah, and on this occasion, not Joe Melson. So it's always good to see it. They were singing other people's songs as well. As I say, got a little tribute to a Swedish rocker coming up a little bit later in the show as well, who sadly passed away recently. And I think a lot of people forgot about him, which is a shame, because he was quite big, especially over in Sweden. Very popular over there, but had a lot of records, you know, sales around the world as well. Good evening to Turkey. Yes, and people tuning in here in Turkey. It's just flashed up on the screen as I'm talking away. I have to guess where you are on the maps. And, well, it was good to see a lot of people last week. Yes, we were at Cromer on the TED Walk, as they call it. Great turnout there. Raised a lot of money for charity as well, the East Anglian Air Ambulance. Raised £700 in the end, he did. So well done to Mickey, Tina and Michelle and everybody involved in that. And it was great to, well, actually spin some tunes down there alongside Rock and Eddie as well. So really appreciate that. Thanks very much. And hopefully we can do it all again next year. Lovely weather for a change as well after last year. A little bit of a washout, but it was a good one this year indeed. So looking forward to that. And so say, all good stuff because it's for charity as well. So fantastic. Looking at the time, it's rapidly moving on already. I can't believe we're nearly 40 minutes into the show, and we didn't play no Gene Vincent, have we? So let's, well, yeah, let's have a Gene and Eddie, shall we?
1: I got a pink Thunderbird with a red plush seat. Well, baby, it's mine. I got a new brick house and a two-car porch. Well, baby, that's mine too. I got a bank account, a baby filled with green. Well, baby, it's all mine. And baby, ain't nothing.

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Well, baby, that's mine. I got a million cows that moo and whine. Well, baby, they're mine too. I got a factory and an airplane too. Well, baby, they're all mine.

Yeah, it's a little end on there. Very good one. Start off with Pink Thunderbird there by Gene Vincent and the Blue Caps. And that came from his 1957 album, Gene Vincent and the Blue Caps. Quite rare as a single. You'd be lucky to find a copy. I have seen some Greek copies out there, backed with Pretty Pretty Baby on the reverse. But, as I say, very hard to get hold of. So keep an eye out. Could be worth a little bit of money nowadays. And then My Baby, She Loves You, and you probably think, hang on a minute, that's not Eddie Cochran. Well, it was Eddie Cochran. He was in the background there playing guitar and on some of the backing vocals as well. And that's with the Four Dots. So, yeah, if you see the name Four Dots, quite often featuring Eddie Cochran in the background. They're actually a US doo-wop group from Pittsburgh and featured, well, one Jewel Akins, I think a lot of people may know him, Albert Stone, Warren Crosby, Sam Dearden, and Freddie Clark. So yeah, something a little bit different there for you. And especially for you doo-wop fans out there. I know there's a lot on you do like your doo-wop music. And great to see Eddie Cochran or hear Eddie Cochran playing something a little bit different as well. Very talented guy. Went far, far too soon. Okay, I'll tell you what, I'll play a few more and then we'll do some important shout-outs and mentions. And then I think we'll go into our British section. But in the meantime, here's Jimmy Williams from 1958 and a little track called I Belong to You.

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As I say, we start off there with Jimmy Williams, I Belong to You from 1958, and then we followed up with another classic there, I Fought the Law by the Crickets from 1959. Big hit for Bobby Fuller 4, most people know that version from 66. The Clash had a go at that in 1979, and Green Day, they done it for a Pepsi commercial in 2004. So there, absolutely cracking song, do love that song, and obviously, I obviously prefer the original version, but that's me being biased once again. Although Bobby Fuller 4's version is pretty good. And as you all know, written by Sonny Curtis himself. And then the New Breed, the one and only Jackie Wilson there, especially for Big Nev, he loves Jackie Wilson. He is our Jackie Wilson on Harbour Radio. And that's from 1963. Now, if you've got that particular record on a Brunswick label, you got an American version over here in the UK. It was actually released on Coral Records. And that last one there, I'm Just Walking in the Rain. Yes, not Walking in the Rain as you thought it was going to be. It's Ken Carlisle and the Martells. That's released on Jungle Records. It's 502. Worth about £70-80 now. Actually released in 1960. And the vocal accompaniment on that particular track was by a group called the Starfires. So, yeah, nice little bit of trivia there on that particular track. Got some shout-outs and mentions, and unfortunately, I don't know what Facebook's up to. There's a lot of messages come through there, but it's hard to open them up to see who's actually looked at them. So if I do miss anyone, I do apologise, and I will try and sort that out. But, yeah, you can't actually get to see some of the likes and bits and pieces people put on there. So anyhow, we'll give her a go and see what we can do. So good evening there. It's a lovely Lord My Sound Lady, as I say every week. She's tuned in there, a little bit of feedback on the mics and stuff, so I really appreciate that. And you can catch her on Saturday afternoons on Splinterwood Radio, where I'll be tomorrow night between 6 and 9. Yes, we'll do it all again. 3 hours of rock and tunes on there between 6 and 9 on Friday nights. So if you want a bit of rock and roll, come and join us. If not, stay tuned here to Harbour Radio. Some great programmes and shows on throughout the weekend here at Harbour Radio. Also, a good evening to Dad Libby out there in Ireland. Hope you're all keeping well and enjoying the sunshine. Probably not. He said it was extra hot out there. And I must admit, I was reading today that Lingwood, just down the road from Great Yarmouth here, actually reached 38 degrees. Wow. And that happened yesterday, and apparently this is the hottest area in the UK. Who else got with us at the moment? A good friend there, and Steve and Angie as well. So Steve and Angie chatting. And thank you for last weekend. Great company once again. And great times. Had some good laughs as well. So really appreciate that. Thanks very much. And look forward to doing it all again. And talk about good friends. Yes, Kevin and Jenny out there. It's Kevin and Jenny Money. And hope you're okay there. And catch up with you somewhere very, very soon. Talk about Steve and Angie. He's got another Steve and Angie. Yeah, Steve and Angie Jeffs as well. Even to you guys, hope you're all right. We've got Claire Rudling with us. We've got Sally Hodgkinson. And you can catch Sally down at the Green Bear in High Street. Big Al, that's Big Al Runsby. Good to see you there. Enjoy yourself, Big Al. I know he put on Washing Machine Boogie for you. But I don't think you're in a fit state to dance to that. Paul Seagull was with us. That's Molly May. Molly May Seaman. We'll say good evening to the rest of the Seaman gang there. Martin Slapman Savage is with us. Jim Tegradine. Nice one there, Jim. Paul Stanford. We've got Barry Ward on board. We've got Julie A. Eccles. Just come down the list there. We've got Graham Henley. We've got Leon Smith. We've got Sue Chalk with us. We've got Chris Patrick there. And say evening to Janice. And birthday boy there the other day, Chris. Hope you had a good one. Ian Craig is with us. We've got Georgina Downey. And hope the other half's looking after you, Georgina, is all I'm going to say. Lord Ivan RT. We've got Lyndon Wong. And we'll say evening to Queenie as well. We've got Kevin Kush. We've got Keith Styles. We've got Jackie Dockrell. Nice one there, Jackie. Thanks very much. Hope you're both keeping well. And we've got Joe Williams on that particular page there. We've got Mr. East End Mark with us. As I always say, if you love your doo-wop, you know what to do, don't you? Tune into his doo-wop Tower shows via the Doo-Wop Harmony UK webpage here on Facebook. Got some fantastic stuff going on there. And you can also catch his shows on Mixcloud as well. Well worth listening to if you love your doo-wop in particular. Great knowledge on the subject as well. Just coming down the list there, as I say, I got two or three pages on to go, and a couple of them, I don't understand what they've done. They made it very hard to try and see who is actually
putting likes on your posts and that. So I do apologise to say if I do miss anyone, it's not intentionally. It's just the way it goes sometimes. I will do a sweep round in between tracks, see if we can try and catch up with some people I missed there. So just going down this. I think I nearly caught one on there. I've got another message there coming through. Who's on that one? Let's have a little look, shall we? As Edwardian Kev, even to you there, Edwardian Kev and Luca. Oh, you're both keeping well there. And I'll just have a little look, see who else. Mickey Tookie Briggs there, nice one there, Mickey. And saying to Tina and Michelle, as I say, fantastic work by you guys organising the crew with Ted Walk, all in aid of the East Anglian Air Ambulance as well. Great stuff indeed. And, well, had a great time. I think everybody had a great time. I didn't hear no complaints. Certainly did not. And, well, great bands as well. We had the Rib Maces on. We also had Mr. Pat Whitney's combo. And also the Pumas in the afternoon. Can't be bad. Couldn't be wrong, I tell you. And I believe Ruby and Shake, Rat and Roll, their very last gig, was on the Sunday afternoon as well. Just have a little look on the list there. I think we're caught up with everyone there. So let's switch over to the Facebook page. And good evening there, as I say, to Mr. Thompson. That's Chicken Dinner Thompson out there. Hope you're keeping all right there. And Mr. Paul Chook, yes, there's T-Pack Paul there. And great name there. And, well, yes, he's something goosely going on with him tonight. That's all I'm going to say on that one. So you can work it out from there, okay? Yes, he's having a little tipple or something or the other. And it's not whiskey this week, okay? That's your clue, it's not whiskey. Let me just have a quick look on this page here, make sure I haven't missed anyone. As I say, we'll try and do a sweep round. So I do apologise if I have missed anyone in particular. And we have Lisa Freddie Fredrickson on that particular page as well. So even to you there, Lisa. And I say, thanks everyone for tuning in. Hope you're enjoying the show so far. It's enough talk from me. Quick hello over there to, obviously, Rob Hewitt. Yes, it's the British section coming up, Rob. To Dave and Judy, I mentioned a little bit earlier, but yeah, thanks for your message there, Dave, and good to see you both last week. And Action Man Ivan, lucky last. I haven't forgotten.

There you go, a little bit of British rock and roll there for you. As I say, trying to mix up as much as possible for everyone. Start off with classic Cliff Richard there. And Mr. Rob Hewitt, he rang me then and said, oh, it's nice to hear some Cliff on the show. Yeah, we didn't play Cliff for a little while and thought we'd have one of his ballads for a change. So anyhow, that was actually When the Girl Is in Your Arms. And actually hit number 3 here in the UK, written by Sid Tepper and Roy C. Bennett. And it's actually featured in the 1961 film, The Young Ones. There you go, so you might have heard that in there. And then we had a band sound a little bit like the Everly Brothers. That wasn't the Everly Brothers. And a big, big fellow, that was the Downlands. And they were actually produced by Joe Meek. That was from 1962. Nice little collectible, released on the Oriole label as 1781. And it cost you around about £50 or £60 nowadays to get a copy of that. But well worth having in your collection. Great sound there, I must admit. It sounded very much like the Everlys. And then we had Don Charles, or Walter Stanley Schuffman, as his real name was. And that's from January 1962, and a track called Crazy Man Crazy. Yeah, nothing to do with the Bill Haley track there. And, well, he was also part of the Joe Meek stable as well. And then we changed direction a little bit, and we went off with a guy called Chris Ravel. And Don't You Dig This Kind of Beat. Now, Chris Ravel had a different name. You might know him under a different name. His real name was Christopher Frederick Andrews. And, well, singer, songwriter and producer. And, well, as you can gather, his musical career started in the 1950s. His biggest hit as a solo artist include To Whom It Concern, Yesterday Man. That rings the bells now, doesn't it? Which is actually UK number 3. And Pretty Belinda. Between 1965 and 1970, and, well, across 5 countries, 13 of these songs actually reached number 1. When Andrews was in his mid-teens, he formed his own group called Chris Ravel and the Ravers. One of the records made by the Ravers, which, according to Andrews, probably only sold around 5 copies. And is said to have been produced by Bill Wyman of the Rolling Stones. On the 14th of March 1959, he made his television debut, performing on Oh Boy. He would later return in April to perform a cover of Cliff Richard's Move It. For Adam Faith, Andrews wrote The First Time, which is actually UK number 5 in 1963 for him, and We Are In Love, reached number 11 in 1964. He also wrote a string of hits for Sandy Shaw, for, including Top Ten's The Girl Don't Come, which is number 3, I'll Stop at Nothing, and Message Understood, and also Long Live Love, which also in 1965 remained at number 1 for 3 weeks in the UK. As a songwriter, Andrews also I'll Remember Tonight for the Mamas and Papas, Our Love Has Gone for the Fortunes, and Heart of Stone for one Susie Quattro. So yeah, Mr. Chris Andrews, you might remember Chris Andrews was actually in Heidi High. Yeah, if you ever watch the series Heidi High, set in the 50s, have a little look. His name does appear at the end, and he's one of the guys along with the twins on there. So he's like one of the second characters, not one of the main characters, but appeared on many of the shows. So I say, so there's Mr. Chris Andrews there. And then we followed the round off of Jess Conrad and Tempted. Gerald Arthur James, now 90 years old. Yes, he's still with us. And recently appeared in the 2024 film Somebody's Daughter. So yeah, still acting, still performing, Mr. Jess Conrad there, 90 years old, fantastic. Right, okay, I keep saying I'm going to pay tribute to a Swedish rocker, and I am going to pay tribute to a Swedish rocker. I'm going to play his tracks first, and I'll tell you a bit about the man. And unfortunately, we lost him recently, once again. It's unbelievable, we lost many, many people this month. And another rocker, you might not know him quite so much, very popular over in Sweden. Well, done really well for himself, as I say. He's sold many, many records throughout his career. But we are talking Little Gerhard. So let's play a couple from Little Gerhard. This one's from 1958, and he's, well, he's cover version of Peggy Sue.

There you go, the sounds of little Gerhard himself. And unfortunately, as I say, we lost Mr. Gerhard, well, this month. Another one gone, unbelievable. His real name was Carl Gerhard Lundqvist, I think that's how you pronounce it. He was born in Tilburg in Sweden. And, well, in his early years, he decided to board a ship and become a sailor. Anyhow, he actually made his stage debut in 1952 in Amsterdam at a nightclub, the Trocadero, and played guitar and the accordion. After ending his career as a sailor, he moved to Stockholm, where he, he entered several amateur singing competitions and, later saw success as a rock musician. His first music group was called Halen, and they actually performed on New Year's Eve 1957. Following this event, he gained a recording contract with, Carousel Records, and, his career started from there. He released his first music album in 1958, just entitled Little Gerhard, and, with the single What You've Done to Me, and that became his first major hit. By March of the same year, he was named as Sweden's Rock Music King. And in August of the same year, he earned the title of the Rock Music King of the Nordics. He made his film debut also in 1958. His third music album became the best-selling album within Swedish rock and roll during the 1950s and earned him a gold record. He and his band, the G-Men, started touring for the next 5 years during the summer months from 1959 onwards. While touring in West Germany, he got to meet Elvis, and, he was actually stationed there for military duty at the time. Gerhard's manager had sent some recordings to Presley, who agreed to meet him and praised him for the single New Wedding Today. Elvis and Gerhard had actually planned to attend a concert in Frankfurt, but unfortunately Elvis's commanding officer denied him leave to attend. In 1961... he started to sing in Swedish, his native tongue, now under the stage name full-time of Little Gerhard. His song, I think I pronounced that, Blommor och vin, well, I pronounced that wrong, charted successfully on the Svenstoffen list, which I presume is a chart over there in Sweden. I don't know much about Sweden. He also did recordings in West Germany and sang in German. By the late 1960s, he focused his career as a songwriter and produced more than a singer, although he continued to perform from time to time. Anyhow, unfortunately, we lost him on the 14th of July 2026 at the age of 92. So recently departed. We are looking at Little Gerhard there. And give you a chance, have a little look there. I played a couple of tracks there. Obviously, Peggy Sue, we all know Peggy Sue. And then we followed up with Honolulu Baby, his version of that, which was a song actually in a Lauren Hardy film, Sons of the Desert. That's where that came from. And if you ever watch that film, you will actually see Oliver Hardy playing that on a ukulele. Great fun, good thing. But turned it into a rocking hit there for Little Gerhard. So, yeah, look out for the man. Have a little look at some of his back catalogue and stuff. Done some great music indeed. And no one's sadly gone. Anyway, time is rapidly moving on, and going to squeeze this one in. This is a bit of Jack Scott and a little bit of a stroller called Midgie.

Three little tracks there for you strollers out there, starting off with Jack Scott and Midgie from 1959, reached number 43 over there in Canada. Then we had Chris Kenner, Come Back and See. Now, you might not know Chris Kenner that well. His biggest hit was I Like It Like That, reached number 2 in 1961. And then we had, Lewis Lyrell, his real name was, better known as Lou Graham, and his Caroline Kinfolk. And Wee Willie Brown there, great little track there. And, Lou made quite a career for himself, became very popular on TV and radio and in many of the nightclubs at the time in the 1950s. So great stuff indeed there. Going to try and cram as much as I can. Quick hello there once again. Who's that? Mr. Paul McLeod is on there. We've also got Kevin Peter Holt, even to you. And also Wayne and Michelle. And thanks everyone for sharing the post and getting the message out there. Hope you're enjoying the show so far. Got like 25 minutes, that's all to go now. So unbelievable how quick the time's gone. But don't forget you can stay tuned here to Harbour Radio right through the evening and into the night. Going to play this one next. It's part of our Catman's Corner, yes, where we play tribute to the Catman. And, an instrumental. And this is we've had a Swedish rocker. We had a Canadian rocker. We obviously had some American and British rockers. Let's go to the Netherlands, shall we? With Little Remy and his Flying Rockers. And their version of Shadoogie.

There you go. That's on Catman's Corner for this week. Lil Remy and his Flying Rockers from the Netherlands there, and their version of Shadoogie from 1962, originally recorded by the Shads in 1961. Couldn't find too much out about the band itself. All I can tell you is they were actually active between 1960 and 1964. And then they reformed again in the 1980s and done a few concerts and bits and pieces. And I don't know if they still perform or if any albums left, so it would be interesting to find out. You never know, do you? And just a quick look on there. Good evening to India. Yes, got India online this evening. Hope you're enjoying the music out there in India. As I say, thanks everyone for tuning in. Really appreciate that. And going to play this guy. Yes, you know what's coming, don't you? It's that time in the evening where we play the governor. We are talking Mr. Bill Haley and his Comets. And a little track called Wooden Shoe Rock.

0: There you go. Something a bit different there from Bill Haley and his comments there from 1958. And that featured on his album Rockin' Around the World. Yeah, Wooden Shoe Rock. God, well, just under 20 minutes ago, as I say, I'm going to try and get in as much as I can. So let's take to 1961 and Jerry and the Capris and a little track called Dancin' Dan.
1: Dan, the

Yeah, another little block of three tracks there, and round it off with Carl McAvoy. And if you want to know who Carl McAvoy is, he's actually cousin of Jerry Lee Lewis, and also the piano player along with the Bill Black combo there. Yeah, a track called Little John. What if there's one called Robin Hood? I think there is a track called Robin Hood. Maybe I'll put those two together at some point. Going to try and squeeze in a couple of doo-wop numbers before I disappear. So here's the Swallows, and We Wanna Rock.

Yeah, a little bit of doo-wop corner there for you. That was the Penguins there, and just for that, the Swallows. Great sounds there. Well, that's just about it for me, ladies and gentlemen. And, well, quick hello there to Kevin and Sarah Lee. That just popped up on the page there. So good evening to you guys as well. And as I say, that's about it for me. Don't forget, if you're around the Goulston area over the weekend, they've got their Clifftop Festival there, and Harbour Radio will have their stand there. So come up and say hi. I don't know who's going to be there, but just come up and give us a visit and come meet the people at Harbour Radio. The voices, yes, you hear the voices, but you never know who the people are. Similar as that, just come and say hi. But until then, well, I'll be back here same time, same place next week. Yes, Thursday night here on Harbour Radio with the Rock and Roll Roller Coaster. Or you can catch me tomorrow night, as I say, with 3 hours of rock and tunes on Splinterwood Radio between 6 and 9. So until then, you take care. Have a great weekend. Enjoy the weather, wherever it may be. It's getting a bit cloudy out there now, so you know, we'll have a bit of rain on the way. So until then, take care and keep on rocking, folks. Bye-bye.

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Yeah. 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

0: and YouTube, or just come down to South Beach Parade. You can't miss us. It'd be madness not to have some fun.
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